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Thomas Rhett, after all the bars are closed on Taste of Country Nights, welcome to the second shift. We're going to have some fun tonight, man. I'll get you tapping your toes with Ella Langley, Choosing Texas. I got Morgan Wallen coming up. Now, Lee Bryce, one of them girls, is on Taste of Country Nights with Evan.

0: New country, that's Bailey Zimmerman, Chevy Silverado. Bailey said that's his most personal song that he's written to this day. It's Evan Paul, Taste of Country Nights. All right, let's get you signed up to win a $500 prepaid Visa gift card. 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You just got to sign up to win that thing. Coming up next, we're going to kick things off with Luke Combs. I got John Party on the way and Corey Kent featuring Coe Wetzel, Rocky Mountain Low, coming up on Taste of Country Nights.
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20: 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And be a good witness. It's time to stop filming and start helping.
21: Most bull rides last 8 seconds. This one's gonna be longer. Way longer. Starting right now. Saddle up, it's time to ride. On 94.9 The Bull.

0: Taste of Country Nights on the radio. It's Evan Paul hanging with John Party tonight. What's the craziest thing someone, like a fan, has ever brought to you at a meet and greet or something like that?
1: A piece of bread that they bake. I'm told.
2: Wait, elaborate.
1: It was like green. I don't know. It was like, this is really special.
0: Did you have to taste it?
1: Hell no. I threw it away. I was like, I ain't taking none of that. Let me eat some crazy fan out of there.

0: Corey Kent featuring Ko Wetzel on Taste of Country Nights. And Corey Kent is going to be getting to open up for Eric Church at Red Rocks. He said that has been a career goal for him. He can't believe he gets to do that. Man, I'd just like to go to Red Rocks. I never even got to see it before. It's Evan Paul. Let's take you back a little bit with Kenny Chesney on Taste of Country Nights.
1: Yeah,

0: All in.
1: Taste of Country Nights. It's Evan Paul. Riley Green told me that you almost have to be drunk to be able to say the name of this song. It's called Think As You Drunk I Am. Whew. Man, that was tough. It's new Riley Green on Taste of Country Nights.

0: New country there from Riley Green. It's called Think As You Drunk on Taste of Country Nights.
1: Hey, are you there?
0: I am. What's up?
1: Okay, I just got a new Apple Watch, and I wanted to test it out. I haven't made a phone call on it, and my husband's like, well, who you gonna call? Because I'm right here. And I said, the radio station. So I just wanted to make sure, do I sound good in this thing?
0: Yeah, you sound fine.
1: You're a doll. Thank you, baby.
0: That's great. Coming up next, I got Megan Maroney on the way, Stephen Wilson Jr., and Jason Aldean. Coming up, Taste of Country Nights with Evan Paul.
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Because of your loyalty, Bullmania is happening all over the shoals. 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

Scotty McCreery there with Bottle Rockets on Taste of Country Nights. Luke Combs just set another venue record. He was in Sweden kicking off his European tour and had 61,000 people in the crowd. It set a new attendance record for the venue. Everybody loves Luke Combs. Oh, Lord, when it rains, it pours. Here he is on Taste of Country Nights.

if someone asks you what the bull is all about, just tell them to listen. They'll be glad they did. More new country hits are on 94.9 The Bull.

Ella Langley featuring Morgan Wallen there. I can't love you anymore. It's Evan Paul, Taste of Country Nights. I got some good news for you. No, I mean, not like good news. I have the song. This is brand new Shaboozey. It's called Good News. It's on Taste of Country Nights. Man,

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0: New country there from George Burns featuring Luke Bryan. It's called Ride, Ride, Ride on Taste of Country Nights with Evan Paul. How you doing? You hanging in there? All right, good deal. We all got to get through the second shift together, so don't quit on me now. Coming up, I got Stella Lefty, the song everybody's been talking about called Boston. I'll throw Tyler Hubbard in there and Russell Dickerson next as the second shift rolls on. This is Taste of Country Nights.
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to this day have to convince one of my friends every time he hears that song that it's not about somebody dying. It's Evan Paul, Taste of Country Nights, with brand new country from Stella Lefty called Boston.

0: Taste of Country Nights. We're hanging out with Josh Ross. 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
1: A friend named Christian Yancey is one of the writers on it, and he had kind of just did the, hey buddy, listen to this if you get a chance, and the moment I heard it, I was like, this is an awesome song. He actually had sent me another one at the same time, too, that I had put on hold, and it was kind of between the two, and then I don't know what it was, just the chorus melody and kind of the concept, and I've always kind of done those, like, breakup-style-ish songs, and it kind of has, like, a sad... It's kind of a sad lyric, really, but it still, like, feels good, and I just love that kind of concept. It's hard to-

Russell Dickerson with Happened to Me on Taste of Country Nights. Well, hopefully you got your deodorant on because it's time to put our hands up. Brand new Jelly Roll is on Taste of Country Nights.

0: New country there from Jelly Roll. That one is called Hands Up on Taste of Country Nights. It's Evan Paul. 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Garth Brooks just announced a Full Circle new arena tour for fall of 2026. Garth is back on the road, ladies and gentlemen. Is he going to be coming to a city near you? That's the question we've been getting so much of. We've got all the dates of the Garth Brooks tour and all the information you need at tasteofcountry.com. It's an exciting time to be a country music fan. 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

Jason Aldean, Don't Tell On Me on Taste of Country Nights with Evan Paul. Coming up, I got new Kane Brown, plus a statement that Kane Brown made about his friends in the country music industry. That's coming up in about 10 minutes. Now, let's save a little space just in case. Morgan Wallen on Taste of Country Nights.

0: Kane Brown recently revealed that he doesn't really have a lot of friends in country music. Most of his friends are athletes. He said he's never really felt like he fit in country music. Well, dude, we love you, man, and we love your brand new song. It's called Woman. It's all a taste of country nights.
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0: New country there from Zach Top. That one's called South of Sanity, Taste of Country Nights. I'm here hanging out with Zach Top tonight. All right, talk to me about the first time you met George Strait.
1: Yeah, I went up to him. I think I was just like, hey, man, I don't want to bother you. Like, you're the first reason why I wanted to play guitar and sing. And, you know, it's just an honor to meet you. I kept it short and simple. Didn't want to wear him out because I could sure fangirl pretty hard on George Strait.
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It might be time for a remix of that one to update it to Chicken Air Fried. It's Evan Paul on the radio. I got Shaboozy coming up with a bar song. Hang on for that. Now it's Dustin Lynch with Easy to Love, a Taste of Country Nights. Love is-

two to the three to the four. When it's last call and they kick us out the door. It's getting kinda late, but the ladies want some more. Oh my, good lord.

Taste of Country Nights with Evan Paul. Here's the thing. As a DJ, there are so many Morgan Wallen songs I can play. I literally just close my eyes and point. This is the one that came up. Don't we? It's on A Taste of Country Nights. Wouldn't

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Riley Green there would change my mind on Taste of Country Nights. You know, it's not every day that Blake Shelton stops down and gets serious on us. He does with this new one. It's called Let Him In Anyway. It's on Taste of Country Nights. Ain't it?

0: New country there from Blake Shelton. It's called Let Him In Anyway. On Taste of Country Nights with Evan Paul. Dude, everybody out there is worried about AI and what these robots and everything are going to do. We need to be worrying about giraffes. Let me explain. A study just found that giraffes are capable of doing math. Apparently, they've been doing some research in Spain, and giraffes are capable of doing basic math. I can't believe that. And forget AI coming for our jobs. We got to worry about a giraffe taking our job. Hang on, I'm coming back with Kenny Chesney's brand new song. Also, Carrie Underwood on the way, too. It's Taste of Country Nights with Evan Paul.
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3: He's a ranch hand in a pinch, man. Hotter than the red on the cattle brand. Cause she's a gold digger with a quick trigger. A cast iron skillet swinging lid flipper.

0: That is Morgan Wallen featuring Post Malone and Richard Petty. It's called I Ain't Coming Back on Taste of Country Nights with Evan Paul. I got Keith Urban with me, who just put out a Yacht Rock cover album. Was that something that you planned or preconceived?
1: It was, absolutely started as a fun project and just stayed that way the whole time. None of this was preconceived. It was never strategized. I never in a million years thought I'd end up with making a Yacht Rock record. That wasn't in my sights.

That is brand new country from Luke Combs. It's called Be By You on Taste of Country Nights. All right, I want to get you signed up for this $500 prepaid Visa gift card. Now, I want to be honest with you. I'm not eligible to win this stuff, but if I was, I wouldn't talk about it on the radio because I would just enter it myself and not let anybody else.

0: 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And that's how you get yourself signed up to win the $500 prepaid Visa gift card. Look at that. They'll pay you to listen to my show. Hey, coming back, Jelly Rolls on the way. Also, Hardy featuring Tim McGraw, Morgan Wallen, and Eric Church. MacArthur is coming up next on Taste of Country Nights.
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Jelly Roll and Liar on Taste of Country Nights. Talk about a room you would have wanted to be in when Hardy recorded this one with Tim McGraw, Eric Church, and Morgan Wallen. It's called MacArthur. It's on Taste of Country Nights. My name

Still to come this hour, if you're a Lainey Wilson fan, I got a big one for you. You're not going to want to miss. That's later on in the hour. Stick with me. It's Evan Paul. This one gets a little rowdy when they play it live. Dylan Marlowe featuring Dylan Scott. It's Boys Back Home, A Taste of Country Nights. Yeah.

Morgan Wallen with I Got Better on Taste of Country Nights. Hey, coming up next, we're going to talk about what's trending in country music news. It involves Garth Brooks, and that'll be after Lauren Alena and Chase Matthew, All My Exes. Another bite.

0: New country there, Lauren Elena featuring Chase Matthew. It's called All My Exes on Taste of Country Nights with Evan Paul. 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Garth Brooks just announced a full circle new arena tour for fall of 2026. Garth is back on the road, ladies and gentlemen. Is he going to be coming to a city near you? That's the question we've been getting so much of. 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It's an exciting time to be a country music fan. Garth is headed back out.
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14: Hi, I'm Elton John. In 1981, the first case of AIDS was diagnosed in the United States. 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More than 40 years later, we have the tools and medicine to beat AIDS. 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In the United States alone, there are 1.2 million people living with HIV. 1 in 10 have no idea they are infected with HIV. My foundation is bringing HIV testing and care to underserved and vulnerable communities who have been left behind because of stigma and discrimination. 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
15: My mom is a veteran and she was injured in the line of duty.
16: I hurt my leg in a training accident when she was only 2 years old.
15: She had 7 different surgeries over the span of 9 years and there were tons of complications.
16: I couldn't be the mom my kids needed me to be.
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16: I'm doing much better now. I may have lost my leg, but I've gained so much. I'm an active part of my kids' lives.
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16: 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Through thick and thin, they've had our back.
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3: 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Your three most requested new country songs of the night. Number three.

Kicking off your Taste of Country Nights top three countdown. That's Corey Kent and Co Wetzel in at number three with Rocky Mountain Low. In at number two, the name John Morgan might be new to you because he just started putting out music, but this guy is a huge songwriter behind the scenes. He's written like 16 Jason Aldean songs. Here he is with Kid Myself, number two tonight on your Taste of Country Nights top three. Wee wee.

That is your number one most requested song of the night, Josh Ross. Hate How You Look, and Josh Ross is going to be our guest co-host tomorrow night, hanging out all night. Make sure you join us for that on Taste of Country Nights. This one's by request from Jill and everybody at the Love's Truck Stop she's working at. It's Billy Currington on Taste of Country Nights.

Because of your loyalty, Bull Mania is happening all over the shoals. And for that, we'd like to say thank you kindly. We're the new 94.9 The Bull.

0: That is brand new country from the band Perry. It's called Psychological on Taste of Country Nights. Coming up next, we're going to talk about Luke Bryan and his big 50th birthday bash that he's talking about coming up. I think his birthday is in like the next 10 days or so. We'll get to that next on Taste of Country Nights.
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1: 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This one's gonna be longer. Way longer. 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

0: Taste of Country Nights with Evan Paul, hanging out with Luke Bryan, talking about your 50th birthday bash coming up. What are you guys going to be doing?
1: It's going to be a big party, and there will be fishing, there will be golfing, there will be climbing of trees, there will be coffee, there will be Advil, there's going to be skydiving, bungee jumping,

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They'll be glad they did. 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

0: Taste of Country Nights. It's Evan Paul. And when Miranda Lambert decided recently that she wanted to start writing some songs for other artists, one of the first people she wrote with was this guy. And they came up with this. Thought You Should Know. It's Morgan Wallen on Taste of Country Nights.
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Luke Combs there on Taste of Country Nights with Evan Paul, and we are almost at the end of the second shift. Don't give up now. We're right there. I can see the finish line. Hold on. Here's brand new country from Graylin James. This one's called Water at a Wedding on Taste of Country Nights. Well,

0: That is brand new country from Graylin James. It's called Water at a Wedding on Taste of Country Nights with Evan Paul. Dang, speaking of weddings, I just realized my wife and I's 10-year anniversary, our wedding anniversary, is coming up in October. Am I supposed to get her something? Now, before you say yes, of course, we're the kind of couple that we don't get each other gifts for anything. We just like spend time with each other, but I don't know, should I get her? Am I supposed to like... Is there something I should give my wife for the 10-year wedding anniversary? Hang on, we're coming back with Bailey Zimmerman. I got Ashley McBride on the way and Jordan Davis next on Taste of Country Nights.
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5: Well, happy Friday, everybody. Welcome to show number 1,645 in a row. It's me, your host, Granger Smith, and it's After Midnight. I've got some good news on the way. Hey, Tyler, read that for you. I've got some Nashville news after that with Ann Hudson. Stories about your favorite stars out there in Nashville, keeping you up to date with them. And I got a whole bunch of good country music.
4: 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New from Tucker Wetmore. Who told you that? Playing now on After Midnight.

0: After his mother's passing, 11-year-old Caden from Rome, Georgia, started selling hot dogs to raise money for her funeral. His story gained attention on social media, resulting in a flood of donations, totaling over $73,000. Caden is now living with his aunt, who has pledged that all the money will be used to his benefit and future needs. That is good news.
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6: Hi, I'm Elton John. 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
7: My mom is a veteran and she was injured in the line of duty.
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So I got a topic I want to discuss next hour. I want to hear from you. I need your opinion on this because it might be helpful, encouraging for all of us to hear as we look toward America's 250 years after this one. The next 250, as we look back on the previous, what should it look like? What should we believe more of? What should we maybe believe less of? Call me, 866-607-8383. We'll talk next hour. Why?

0: What if?
1: Hey, Granger, this is Daniel Underwood. I live in Tifton, Georgia. I work at Lowe's. Every morning on the way to work, I listen to your show. Thanks for being there. Bye.
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Late Night Country just hits different. And Granger is bringing the soundtrack to your overnight. Thanks for being a part of the After Midnight family.

0: Ann is about to join us with another round of Nashville news. 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
1: 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I got that story coming up in your Nashville news next.
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4: The save the date is like, I said, this is a save the date, but I didn't even put the date on there when I sent him the invitation. It will be a ginormous undertaking. It's going to be a big party. There will be fishing. There will be golfing. There will be climbing of trees. There will be coffee. There will be Advil. There will be IV. Vitamin C, glutathione, skydiving, bungee jumping. It's going to be a blowout.
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5: Welcome to Friday. It's After Midnight, everybody. I'm your host, Granger Smith. Hour number two starts right now. Whatever the reason you're up late or up early, I'm just glad you're with me. I've got good country music to play for you all hour. And I've got this question. As we look back on America's 250th anniversary, what do you think these next 250 should look like? What should we be believing about the next 250? 866-607-8383 is my number. I want to get your opinion. I've also got Earl Nibbles Jr., the country boy with a dumb criminal story to tell us. Yes, it's a packed hour. Hour number two starts right now. Hi,

0: home from work. Thank you.
1: Yeah, I appreciate you, buddy. Be nicer. Sounds like a nice caller, doesn't he? How do we practically become nicer people, I wonder? Maybe that's something we should think about. In the next 250, how do we think about being nicer? 866-607-8383.
2: The first thing we need to do is we need to come back to the basics, which is putting God first in this country. We have gotten away from godly principles. I'm not talking about religion. I'm just talking about honoring God and the things that our forefathers had put into place in the beginning. And we're getting to be a pushover nation, not with foreign nations, but with our own people. We're calling evil good and good evil. That's what the Bible says will happen in the end times, is people will see evil as good and they'll see good as evil. We've got to get back to the basics in this country, start honoring God again, putting Christ first, prayer back in school, and just move forward and see what happens. But that's about all I think we can do. Thanks.
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0: Hi, Granger. I listen to you every night. I enjoy your show. It keeps me going. I have thoroughly enjoyed your book. It's wonderful. You keep your head held high, and I'll keep listening.
1: Well, thank you for that sweet encouragement. I sure appreciate you.

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But ramming it five times, that's just dumb. 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
1: I'm Earl Dibbles Jr. I'm a country boy. I'm an honest boy, too, and crime don't pay. I got a story to prove it. There's a 74-year-old school bus driver from a high school in Connecticut that's been arrested after ramming a taxi 5 times. Needless to say, he was arrested and charged with evading responsibility, reckless driving, and 9 counts of risk of injury to a minor. Hey, here's even the crazier part. The taxi driver was also arrested and charged with evading responsibility because neither one of them reported the accident. Both of them are dumb.
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Thinking about America's next 250 years. What direction do you see that going? 866-607-8383.

thank you to all of our night shift workers. It's because of you that America is open for business 24/7. 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
5: 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I'm Granger Smith, your host. We're going to talk about some things that went down on this day in history coming up, plus some Nashville news with Ann Hudson, stories about those country stars out there in Nashville and what they're up to. Hang tight for all of this early on a Friday. Keep the station right here.

Okay, it was on this day that something you use every single time you get into your car was invented. Can you guess what that is? I'll share more in history coming up in two songs.

0: talking about history. And he's even got the diploma to prove it. 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
1: 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I'm all alone and I need you now.
0: And this is After Midnight Music.

I brought this up last hour. America's next 250 years, what should they be looking like? What should we think more of? 866-607-8383.

0: Hey Granger, I listen to you every night. I'm an Ingalls truck driver delivering groceries to Georgia. Thank you for all the good shows you do.
1: You're sure welcome. Thank you for doing that good work while listening to After Midnight.

0: country, more than where we live. It's what we love. 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

0: We've got someone who stays connected to Nashville just for you. Her name is Ann Hudson. Ann, what do you got coming up in Nashville news?
1: I tell you, Granger, nothing impresses me more than someone that, like, takes control of their life, and that's exactly what's happening with Nate Smith. I'll explain coming up in your Nashville news next. It's not a-

0: Here's what's new in Nashville. Here's Ann Hudson.
1: I want to give a shout out to Nate Smith. He is going public about how he's lost over 70 pounds. He said he plans to keep going until he gets under 200 pounds. He says he used to be around 275 and that his goal was to be 185. He said in order to give that high energy performance that he wants to give to his fans, it motivates him. He says he doesn't sweat anymore, which he says is amazing. He says he used to be totally out of breath, even just tying his shoes. So I'm just proud of him. We see you, Nate Smith. Good job. Luke Bryan opened up about his plans for turning 50 on July 17th and, well, said that Blake Shelton is not coming. Joking, of course.
2: Not inviting him to my party.
3: The save the date is like, I said, this is a save the date, but I didn't even put the date on there when I sent him the invitation. It will be a ginormous undertaking. It's going to be a big party. There will be fishing. There will be golfing. There will be climbing of trees. There will be coffee. There will be Advil. There will be IV. Vitamin C, glutathione, skydiving, bungee jumping. It's going to be a blowout.
1: Honestly, sounds so fun. I love it.
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5: Friday, Third Shift crew. So glad you're with me. After Midnight is closing out the week right here with you. Let's finish this work week right. Hey, I'm Granger Smith, your host of After Midnight. I've got this question. What's your favorite national park? You ever think about that? There are national parks that just blow your mind. Do you have one? Do you have a story for me? 866-607-8383. I've also got Earl Nibbles Jr. to put a smile on her face with a dumb criminal story. All this here with a bunch of good country music. Hour number four starts right now. Let's go.

0: know.
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2: 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If you've never been to a national park, you're listening right now, man, you gotta make a trip somewhere. You find the closest one to you, take the family, go out there and see it. Put the cell phone down. It's incredible. These parks are conserved for a reason.

0: That was incredible. I've never seen it. I've seen it from the airplane, but I've never been there. I've never hiked it. And I would like to. It's on the bucket list. Favorite national park, 866-607-8383.
1: 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Adam in Metro Detroit. Leaping Bear Dunes National Park, Northern Michigan. Absolutely amazing. Look it up. I'm sure you've heard of it.
0: Okay, I'll be honest. I haven't. I'm looking it up. This is incredible. It looks like the ocean. It looks like in the summertime, talking about Sleeping Bear Dunes National Park, Lakeshore Empire, Michigan. It looks like this is in the Caribbean. 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Unbelievable. 866-607-8383. Talking about your favorite national park. What is that for you?
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0: Hey, Granger Smith here. 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
7: My name is Joel, and I came to St. Jude Children's Research Hospital in December of 1987 to be treated for osteosarcoma, which is bone cancer. We didn't know anything about St. Jude. 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And when we arrived, we found out that my family wasn't going to have to pay for any of my treatment, not for my medicine, not for travel, not for housing, not for food. St. Jude was going to cover all that. St. Jude supported me in every way, from, you know, taking that financial burden off my parents to making sure that all of my family was included in this time. St. Jude literally means everything to me. I get to go home to my family tonight. I get to cook dinner for them. That's what you're giving

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Continuing this conversation, talking about your favorite national park. 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

0: Ranger. It's me, Manuel, from Rio Hondo, Texas. Saying that you have a good music, and it keeps me up all night. Thank you, bye.
1: Thank you, Emmanuel. 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

A group of police officers caught playing bingo on the job, and not just any kind of bingo. This one involved actual crimes. Earl Dibbles is going to be here to share this dumb criminal story with us next.

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1: Over in Bozeman, Montana, 13 officers, including two sergeants, got themselves in trouble for playing a little game they called Crime Bingo. Yeah, they mark off squares for things like traffic stops or weird call-outs while on duty. The chief says nobody's rights got trampled, but it still didn't look no good. Everybody involved got disciplined, with the bosses getting it the worst. Safe to say, they won't be yelling no bingo on the job anytime soon.
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Have you ever seen a national park here that you just think is incredible? You got to share it with somebody. What's that story? 866-607-8383.

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6: Finally, Friday, early risers. What's up? Welcome to After Midnight with me, your host, Granger Smith. So grateful you guys have made this America's favorite radio program. I've got some good news besides that I want to read for you, hopefully put a smile on your face early on a Friday. And then Nashville news, Ann Hudson's going to have you covered on that. Stories about your favorite stars in Nashville and what they're up to. All of this coming up soon this hour. 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

0: After his mother's passing, 11-year-old Caden from Rome, Georgia, started selling hot dogs to raise money for her funeral. 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That is good news.
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0: I brought this up last hour, talking about your favorite national park. 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
1: My name's John MacArthur, and I work this dirt.

Granger. 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I'm headed in work. I work at a manufacturing plant. I'm a maintenance mechanic, so that's the reason I'm up. 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Appreciate all you did.

0: Ann is about to join us with another round of Nashville news. 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
1: Well, Granger, in case you need any financial advice, Kelsey Ballerini is going to give you some. I got that story coming up in your Nashville news next.

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1: 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Joking, of course.
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4: The save the date is like, I said, this is a save the date, but I didn't even put the date on there when I sent him the invitation. It will be a ginormous undertaking. It's going to be a big party. There will be fishing. There will be golfing. There will be climbing of trees. There will be coffee. There will be Advil. There will be IV. Vitamin C, glutathione, skydiving, bungee jumping. It's going to be a blowout.
1: Honestly, sounds so fun. I love it.
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Hey, thanks for sharing your Friday, or at least part of it, here with me on After Midnight, y'all. Before you take off and get that Friday started, let me remind you, God is great and He is worthy of our praise. I'm Granger Smith, coming to y'all from the Yee Yee Farm in Central Texas. If you want to hang out some more, we can. I'm going to be kicking off Mornings with Granger here in just a few minutes. 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I don't

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9: Everybody, welcome to Friday's show. Morning, studio.
10: Morning.
9: We're going to play easy trivia in the segment in about 3 minutes here. For example, in the category of animals, what animal has a long trunk?
10: Elephant.
9: Good.
11: Yep.
9: What bird cannot fly and lives in Antarctica?
10: A penguin.
9: Correct. Good. See, it's easy. These are easy.
12: So easy.
9: Do you know why one's called Antarctica and one's called, one's called Antarctica and one's called the Arctic?
10: No.
11: What do you mean?
10: The Arctic.
9: There's the Arctic.
10: I thought that was the Arctic.
9: There's Antarctica. Okay. And there's the Arctic.
12: Which one is south? Antarctica?
9: Do you know why one's called one and one's called the other?
10: No.
9: I'm just, if this is general knowledge.
12: Okay, no.
9: And you could use this in some trivia or something.
11: Didn't even realize there was two.
9: So, Arctic is that of bears, I think. And ant means no bears. So, ant is no bears.
10: Arctic is bears.
12: And, what is that, Latin or something?
9: And then Arctic. Here we go. We got it. The Arctic means bear because it lies beneath the northern constellation of the bears in the stars. So, it's not because the bear is on the ground. And Antarctic, ant means opposite the bear. So, no bears. So, only penguins.
10: Oh.
12: Interesting.
9: So, the bears, when they say Arctic is the bears and the stars. They both have, you can see that from both of them. And then, but Antarctic means no bears. Mm-hmm. Underneath the bears, there's only penguins. Mm. Do you guys care about that at all?
12: No, I know. I'll store it in there somewhere.
9: Yeah. It'll manifest itself in some way.
10: Mm-hmm.
9: All right, let's get started with easy trivia coming up in a second. All right, let's get the show going now.
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0: Bobby Bones.
1: Yeah. Easy trivia. The category is Bobby Bones Show. Eddie, what's Lunchbox's real name?
2: Ooh, Daniel.
1: Correct.
2: I watched Price is Right.
1: You saw that at Price is Right?
2: I did, yeah.
1: Amy, what competition did Bobby win in 2018?
3: Dancing with the Stars?
1: Correct. Dang it. Eight years.
2: Crazy.
1: Could have, I don't know.
3: I'm sure it was 18.
1: Lunchbox, what do listeners call themselves when they're fans of the Bobby Bones Show?
4: B-teamers.
1: Correct. Morgan, what's the name of Bobby and Eddie's musical comedy duo?
5: The Raging Idiots.
1: Correct. That category was so easy, no one goes home. But for now on, if you miss it, you'll hear this sound.
6: You've been boned.
1: Eddie's got 4 wins. He's 1 away from the championship.
2: Uh-oh.
1: Here we go. The category is, it rhymes with luck. Eddie, finish the sentence. What the? No, I'm just kidding.
2: I guess I'll say it.
1: Okay. It rhymes with luck. What word means to suddenly bend your head or body down to avoid something?
2: Duck.
1: Correct. Amy, what do you call a male deer?
5: A buck.
1: Correct. Lunchbox, what sound does a chicken make?
4: Cluck.
1: Correct. Morgan, what large vehicle carries heavy loads?
5: A truck.
1: Correct. Also, Amy's got 2 points this season. Lunchbox has 1. Morgan has 0.
5: Ew.
1: The category is last name Green. What actor, Eddie, from Beverly Hills 90210 played David Silver?
2: Hmm? And his last name's Green. Oh.
1: What actor from Beverly Hills 90210 played David Silver?
2: What the crap? Is he the guy that's married to Sharna? Oh, I don't know his name. Something Austin Green. David Austin Green.
1: So close. Brian Austin Green.
7: Wow. Oh, my God.
1: Down goes Eddie.
6: You've been booed.
1: Wow.
2: But that's the guy, right? Married to Sharna?
1: Yeah.
2: Dang.
1: Wow.
2: That's terrible.
1: I think they're married. I know they have a kid. I'm not sure if they're married. I think they're married.
2: And he was married to Megan Fox?
4: Yeah.
2: That's crazy.
1: Dang. That's the luck of the draw. You got a bad one. Oh, that's that was the hardest one. Amy.
3: It was?
1: Yeah, of the rest, I think so, yeah.
3: Okay, because I thought that was easy.
2: Wow.
1: Of the ones, I think that was the hardest
3: one. I know. I'm hoping that, I'm hoping you're right.
1: They're not married.
2: They're not?
1: No, okay. They are engaged. Brian and Sharna. Amy, what singer has hits like There Was This Girl and Different Round Here?
3: What? What singer?
1: What singer?
3: Well, I knew Brian Austin Green.
1: Had hits.
3: And you said that was the hardest.
1: Like, There Was This Girl and Different Round Here.
3: And his last name is Green?
1: Yes.
3: Different Round Here, This Kind of Girl. Oh, Al Green?
1: No, Riley Green.
7: Yes!
6: You've been booed.
7: Al Green!
3: Well, I wasn't thinking of Riley.
1: There was this girl, dink in her hand.
3: Okay, so Eddie, you knew that one?
2: Of course I did.
3: Okay, well, of course I knew Brian Austin Green.
2: We should have had
1: I did think that one was easier because, I don't know, Riley comes in a lot. But that's on me. I shouldn't have had expectations.
2: That is on you.
1: That's on me. I'm sorry about that.
3: But you didn't have expectations for Eddie to get Brian Austin Green?
1: No, look at
2: what? I didn't watch Beverly Hills.
1: He's kind of a moron.
3: You know what I'm saying?
1: Amy's out now, too.
3: Well, I can't believe. I don't know why I was thinking, like older singers, not someone obvious like Riley.
1: It's called easy trivia.
3: I know.
4: Amy, I was on the Al Green train. That's the only one I could think of.
2: Green.
4: I was like, what singer is
3: what
4: Al
3: happened
4: Green?
3: To like Grandpa's Never Die or whatever?
1: Lunchbox.
4: What's that?
3: That's what Riley's other song.
1: What singer is known for Let's Stay Together?
4: I'll go. Oh, man. I guess Al Green.
1: Is that your answer for real?
4: Yeah.
1: You're kidding. Yes?
4: Yeah.
1: Al Green's correct.
4: Oh. I have no idea what he sings.
2: So close.
1: Let's stay together.
4: Wow.
1: Morgan, if you missed us, Lunchbox wins, and this was the quickest round ever.
8: I know, but I'm trying to think of other Greens, and I don't know that I know any.
3: Uh-oh.
1: What singer-rapper is known for songs like Crazy and Forget You?
8: Wait, I'm thinking of, like, not...
1: What singer rapper?
8: Gnarls Barkley.
1: What singer rapper is known for Crazy and Forget You?
8: CeeLo Green.
1: Correct.
4: Wow, dang
1: he
4: it.
1: He was part of Gnarls Barkley.
8: Okay, I was like, there was too many things happening. Dang.
1: I can't believe both of you lost.
2: I know.
1: That quick. Next up, first grade history. Lunchbox. Mm-hmm. What do we call the people who came to America on the Mayflower?
4: Pilgrims.
1: Correct. Morgan, what's the name of the ship the Pilgrims sailed on?
5: The Mayflower.
1: Correct. What would have been funny is if somebody had missed that one. That was just one of those. Yeah. Mm-hmm. Second grade geometry.
4: Oh God, I failed geometry. Yeah.
1: What 3D shape looks like a box? Lunchbox?
4: A cube.
1: Correct.
4: Man.
1: Morgan, what 3D shape looks like a can?
5: A cylinder.
1: Correct. Now we've done first grade history, second grade geometry. Now we're going to do third grade science.
4: God.
1: Lunchbox, what's the name for animals that only eat plants?
4: Ooh. What do you do if you eat a plant? A human is a vegetarian.
1: What's the name for animals that only eat plants?
4: Let's go. Herbivore. I'll go with herbivore. That sounds good.
1: Answer?
4: Herbivore.
1: Correct.
4: Whoa!
1: Morgan, speaking of plants, what gas do plants take in from the air? What do plants breathe in?
5: Do they breathe in carbon monoxide? Because then they give us... Shoot, what is... Is it the reverse? Oh my gosh, I'm trying to go back to like the little graphs in the science book. What?
1: What gas do plants take from the air?
5: I want to say they take in carbon monoxide, which helps us. Carbon dioxide, carbon monoxide, carbon oxygen. Gas from the air.
1: Your answer is?
5: Carbon monoxide.
1: When you said it the first time, me, Eddie, and Amy all had to lower our heads.
5: What is it?
8: I couldn't.
1: You will die from carbon monoxide poisoning. Like carbon dioxide, you were dancing around it and you said it, but you didn't commit to it.
5: And it was carbon dioxide?
1: Yeah, so we breathe in oxygen and out carbon dioxide. Plants do the opposite.
5: Okay.
2: So you're kind of right.
5: I don't know why I was thinking carbon monoxide, like they help breathe it in so we don't take it.
1: You leave
5: it,
1: your car know. Running in your garage, you get carbon dioxide poisoning.
5: There's too many oxides.
1: Hey, Boner.
6: You've been booed.
1: Lunchbox, winner.

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0: 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We got the Friday morning dance party coming up as well. All right, cool.
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0: Hello, Bobby Bones. Getting married soon. My fiance is a professional writer. Everyone expects his vows to be incredible. And honestly, they will be. The pressure has been getting to me to write because it's not my strength. I ended up using AI to help me organize my thoughts and put my feelings into words. The emotions and stories are all mine, but AI helped with the actual writing. I feel guilty, like I'm cheating. Should I feel bad? Or is it no different than asking a friend for help? Signed, Writer's Block Bride. You should not feel bad, because if you are putting in actual details of your life and writing is not your strength and you are insecure about it, I don't think you should feel bad at all for using a tool. If something was broken at your house, you're like, well, I had to use a wrench instead of my hands. Should I feel bad? No, use a tool. That's a tool. Mm-hmm. So you should not. I'm not going to shame you for, even if you went to AI and go, hey, just write me some crap. I'm not going to shame you.
1: Oh, I like that she entered in her actual feelings and stories.
0: I'm just not going to shame anybody for this, especially if it's not your thing and you didn't want to write the vow.
1: Yeah, but that

0: would hurt to if you found that out.
1: Yeah, if you found it out. But no shame from me for this because you're using it as a tool. That's what I like. Put a bunch of stuff in there. Hey, help me organize this. Help me say what I want to say. Here are the things in our life. And what it's going to do is basically when I wrote my books, I had an editor. I had a human AI. I would write all this stuff. And you know what they did? They said, okay, well, let's organize it. Let's do this here, here. What if you did this? What if we add this? It's the same thing.
2: Do you feel bad about that?
0: No, because that's the process. Right.
1: Hey, no. Not actually, I wanted more of it. Made it better. Don't feel bad. You're doing, and don't feel bad about something you're doing at any point if there's goodness in your heart about it. It may not end up well, and you can look back and go, well, reflecting, I would do that differently. But if you have like genuinely goodness in your heart when you do something, you shouldn't feel bad going into it. That's usually my rule of left thumb. Mm-hmm. I got a rule of right thumb too.
0: What's that?
1: Don't feed after dark. Don't get them wet. Oh, that's Gremlins.
0: Okay.
2: The old movie.
1: Yeah, that's the old Gremlins. I got those confused. Yeah. Okay, there you go. Do your thing. Don't feel bad. That's my opinion. I also enjoy AI and use it all the time for research. So, all right, close it up. You're listening to Bobby Bones.

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14: And Bobby Bone.
15: Yeah.
2: The great regional debate. So I'm going to have you do this. I'm going to describe an everyday object, and I'm going to see what you call it.
16: Okay.
2: Now, everybody else can jump in, too, but I'm going to do it with Amy first. Just don't lie, okay?
17: Okay, that's the rule.
2: Yeah. Don't lie about what you would have said.
16: Okay.
2: Number one, what do you call a sugary carbonated beverage?
16: A Coke.
2: A Coke. Much of the South calls it a Coke. Mm-hmm. Due to the dominance of Coca-Cola in the South, Coke became the generic term for all soft drinks. And everything to me as a kid was a Coke, and then what kind of Coke?
17: Right.
16: Yep.
2: Now I use soda a lot more just because we're on the air everywhere and people already think I'm a big hillbilly. So soda definitely is in my vernacular. What do you call it, Eddie?
17: It was always a Coke. And then I had this teacher like in seventh grade who came from Minnesota. He's like my science teacher. He's like, hey, who's drinking a pop?
2: A pop.
16: Like,
17: what is he saying?
2: Lunchbox?
15: Coke. And then you say what flavor you want.
2: So soda is Northeast, West Coast, Florida. Pop is Midwest and parts of the Mountain West. And I'm sure it's everything, but generally speaking. Next up, Amy, what do you call the wheeled thing you push around the grocery store?
16: Shopping cart.
2: Most of the country calls it a shopping cart. Growing up, I did not because my grandma called it a buggy.
16: I want to guess what you call it. Boogie.
2: Yeah, a buggy.
17: That's not a boogie.
16: A buggy.
2: Why are you saying it? Do I say it like that?
16: No, it's a buggy.
2: Yeah, a buggy is what we would have called it. Well, I did call it as a kid because my grandma called it that. Eddie?
17: Grocery cart.
2: Okay, lunchbox?
15: Yeah. Shopping cart. I mean, it was literally called a cart. My job title was cart guy, pick up the shopping carts. That was my job.
2: Most of the country, shopping cart, buggy, South, especially Tennessee, Alabama, Arkansas. In parts of New England, people call it a carriage.
17: Weird.
2: They say, like, you get the carriage. What do you call the long sandwich on a roll with meats and toppings?
16: A foot long?
17: That's good.
2: So you're going straight Subway, kind
16: of. Yeah.
2: So, but what kind? The foot long what?
16: A foot long sub.
2: Sub.
16: Okay, so it's a sub, yeah.
2: Most of the country calls it a sub. Eddie?
17: Called it a sub.
2: So it doesn't have to be a foot long, by the way. She just said that because
17: there's six
2: inches. We've been conditioned. Yeah. What do you call it a what?
17: Sub.
2: Lunchbox?
15: Sub.
2: So most of the country's sub or submarine sandwich. Hoagie, Pennsylvania, New Jersey. Hero, New York City. Grinder, New England. And in Louisiana, especially if the meat's a little different, a po' boy.
16: Oh, po' boy.
17: Oh, yeah, the po' boy. But hold on.
15: Po' boy's
16: got shrimp in it.
15: Yeah.
2: I just said if the meat's different.
16: Oh, you did say that.
17: No, but I wasn't even saying hold on about that.
16: Sorry.
17: I was saying hold on about the gyro? Euro?
2: Hero.
17: Oh, is that
2: the same thing as a euro?
17: Okay, all right.
2: Yeah, because at the mall, I'd see gyros.
17: Yes, with a G.
2: But then I learned it wasn't. It's called a gyro.
16: But did you say somebody calls it a what? What was the one before the
15: grinder?
16: Grinder.
15: They might want to change that.
17: That's weird.
2: New England. Hoagie. Okay, here's the roots. Sub came from because the sandwich resembles a submarine. Hoagie is believed to come from workers on Hog Island in Pennsylvania.
17: Oh.
2: So it's a sandwich for Hog Island. And hero comes from the idea that you have to be a hero to finish it because it was so long and big.
16: Oh.
2: Amy, what do you call shoes you wear for running or sports?
16: Tennis shoes.
2: Same for me, tennis shoes. You guys?
17: Tennis shoes.
15: Tennis shoes.
2: Midwest and South, for the most part, tennis shoes. Sneakers, Northeast and the East Coast. And running shoes is kind of the common nationwide thing. Most people would say running shoes. Sneakers came from their rubber soles allowing you to sneak quietly. That's why you call them sneakers.
17: Sneaking.
2: Tennis shoes because those shoes that were made for tennis were the first ones to get popular.
17: Wow. We would call them tennies too, just tennies.
2: Never. That sounds weird.
17: That might be an Hispanic thing.
2: What do you call the tiny lobster looking animal that people boil and eat?
16: Crawfish?
2: Tiny. Oh, yeah, crawfish. Yeah. So I'd also call them, we call them crawdads.
17: Really? That sounds right.
2: Crawdads, unless, it was crawdads for the most part.
15: Oh, they're the same thing?
2: Yeah. Huh. You?
17: Crawfish.
2: You?
15: crawfish, I guess. But when you go to the creek, you get crawdads. I didn't realize they were the same thing.
18: Crawfish, Louisiana, much of the South. Crawdads, Midwest and West, and a little of the South. Crayfish in the Northeast. Mudbug is also the nickname for them.
15: I've heard
17: of them. They are spelled like C-R-A-Y, right? Like cray?
18: Crayfish is the original French-derived term.
16: So do they have mud?
18: But no, it's crawfish.
17: A-W?
18: Yeah.
17: Oh.
18: They have what?
16: Mud bug boils?
18: Yeah, if you eat mud bugs.
17: What are mud bugs?
18: Same thing, just a different name.
16: He said it in the Northeast, but that just doesn't sound...
18: No, Southern nickname.
16: Oh, sorry. This doesn't sound...
18: Are you listening to the show? What show do you have on your ears over there?
17: she's listening to a whole different podcast.
18: She got Elvis Duran on in her ears as we're doing this?
16: That doesn't sound appetizing.
18: Oh, I got a couple more. What do you call, Amy, a smaller road that runs alongside a highway and provides access to businesses and exits?
16: Hold on. I'm trying to picture on I-35.
17: Come on.
18: What do you call the smaller road that runs alongside a highway and provides access to businesses and exits?
16: It's been a minute since I've...
18: No.
17: What? Driven?
18: No, we have...
15: It's really easy.
16: I'm trying to think of what I called it then. I know some people call it the feeder, but
18: she calls
16: that's
18: it the,
16: not...
18: Oh, crap, I forgot. And swerve off.
16: There's feeder, there's okay, access. But that's not what I grew up saying.
18: Well, what do you say now?
16: Well, now I'm calling it feeder.
18: Okay, feeder, primarily in Texas, especially around Houston and Dallas.
17: Really?
18: It's mostly called a feeder road.
16: Okay, but...
15: Huh.
18: Eddie, you?
17: Frontage.
16: What?
18: Common in California, Arizona, and Colorado, and much of the West, it's called a frontage road.
17: Yeah.
18: Lunchbox?
15: 100% called the frontage road.
18: There's also... most of the road calls it a service road. I call it a service road.
15: Never heard that.
18: Most of the country's that, and then access road also.
16: Huh. Okay.
18: Okay, next up, we got a couple more. What do you call the main meal you eat at the end of the day?
16: Dinner.
18: Yeah, most of the country's dinner. Arkansas, Keith was a big supper guy.
17: Supper, that's right.
16: Supper.
18: Older in Arkansas called it supper. Because anybody I knew that was parent age or more where I come from, it was always supper. Dinner was lunch. There was breakfast, dinner, and supper.
16: My Alabama family always said supper.
18: Traditionally, dinner meant the largest meal of the day regardless of time. So if you had the biggest at lunch, you'd call it dinner. Farmers often ate a large midday dinner. That's why it was called dinner at lunch. But yeah, dinner and supper. What do you call the public machine where you press a button and drink water?
16: Water fountain.
18: Most of America, yeah. Drinking fountain is also common. And bubbler in Wisconsin and Rhode Island.
17: That's a cool word.
18: The bubbler. What do you call the device you use to change the TV channel?
16: Remote.
18: Remote, most of America. Anybody else have a different one?
15: Channel changer.
18: The clicker is the other one. Midwest and others. But remote and clicker are the two big ones. And then what do you call the circular intersection where traffic goes around the middle?
16: Roundabout.
18: You guys?
17: Whip around.
18: Oh, that's a good one. I usually call it, oh, crap.
17: Yeah, what do I do?
18: Oh, crap. Am I in the right lane? Oh, crap.
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3: Navy vet, 28 years old, living in Pensacola, is recovering after waking up days before his planned funeral.
4: Oh my gosh. What?
3: This isn't even in like Kazakhstan.
5: It's here?
3: It's in Pensacola.
5: Oh my gosh.
4: But like they were planning on unplugging him?
3: So Ethan Purcell had been declared brain dead after doctors found a severe heart infection. His family gathered at the hospital for an honor walk before organ donation was expected to take place. But after life support was removed, his family noticed him responding to commands. His dad says a nurse asked him to stick out his tongue, and he did very slightly. And two nurses then came in, and they were like, that shouldn't happen. The tongue thing shouldn't happen. Like, sometimes your muscles.
4: Yes.
5: Yeah, they twitch or whatever.
3: So then a doctor came in. He did it again. And that, well, we can't. It's like, plug him back up. And now he's smiling, laughing, using sign language to follow commands as he's now going into a rehab facility specializing in traumatic brain injuries.
5: That's amazing.
3: His recovery is expected to be a long process, but they're encouraged by the progress he's already made. WEAR-TV.
4: He was on his honor walk.
3: That is why. Wow. You know, when I hear stuff like this from a small town in India, I'm like, yeah, okay. Maybe the healthcare is not the best there, but this is down the road.
5: Yeah. And that's what I was saying. When my dad was dying, they were like, oh, he can't hear you. And I was like, are you sure? And they're like, yeah, we're sure he can't hear you. But you never know.
4: I know.
3: That, like, it gives me chills.
4: It kind of makes me wish I would have asked my dad to stick out his tongue.
5: Right.
3: Okay, well, guys, question that if your parents really died now. Both of you are like, I wonder.
4: Well, because if you ever had to unplug somebody.
5: Yeah, dude.
4: I hadn't until my dad. I hadn't, so I wouldn't know. It's like, you don't know till you know, and then now I'm like, oh, shoot.
5: And that's a tough decision.
3: Don't do this to yourself, okay? Ugh. Don't do this to yourself.
5: We should have asked.
3: No, don't do this to yourself.
4: Okay, now we know.
3: Okay, that's what it's all about.
0: That was Tell Me Something Good.
1: Bobby Bones!
0: The Friday Morning Dance Party.
6: Coming up next.
3: John Michael Montgomery, got that. Taylor Swift, got that. Mark Chestnut, got that. We're going old school, the dance party. Gonna put you in a better mood. I'm gonna mix a bunch of music together. That is coming up in the next segment.
0: Bones.
3: Now, an iHeart Country premiere from Tucker Wetmore. Here is Who Told You That? Here on the Bobby Bones Show.
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0: story comes to us from Shawnee, Kansas. A woman wanted to do some remodeling in her garden, put some new flowers in. So she gets in the car, drives up to the mall. Mall's closed, gets her shovel out, and digs up all the plants.
1: The plants that were at the mall?
0: The landscaping plants. You know they have flowers outside the mall. She dug them up.
1: Yeah, the ones at the mall, they weren't selling. It was just to make the mall look better.
0: Like, right. She dug them up with a shovel, put them in her car, drove them home.
1: Probably shouldn't do that.
2: No.
0: And only problem is they got her license plate, and they said this is the third time she's done it.
3: Oh wow.
1: Serial mall digger. Okay.
0: I'm Lunchbox. That's your Bonehead Story of the Day.
4: Come on now. Bobby Bones.
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1: All right, here we go. 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Gonna put you in a better mood. 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

0: afternoon after receiving a 911 call reporting that the child was missing. Family members had searched the home and surrounding property before contacting 911. Deputies, firefighters, and EMA personnel and other first responders launched an extensive search, including the use of a drone, which eventually found the toddler in a nearby swimming pool. First responders immediately began life-saving efforts, but the child was pronounced deceased. Her body has been sent to the Alabama Department of Forensic Sciences in Huntsville for an autopsy. Our thoughts and prayers are with the family this difficult time. Two Florence men are facing drug charges after the Lauderdale County Drug Task Force executed a search warrant at two apartments Wednesday. Investigators searched apartments on Sonona Avenue and Sonona Square as part of a drug trafficking investigation. Authorities say 34-year-old James Keith Long attempted to flush a large amount of synthetic marijuana, commonly known as spice, down the toilet as officers entered the room. During the searches, agents recovered more than 125 grams of spice, marijuana, a handgun, and drug paraphernalia. Officials say a child was inside one of the rooms with drugs and a firearm within the child's reach. Long stands charged with trafficking, illegal drugs, chemical endangerment of a child, and other offenses. 64-year-old Chester Stephen Amy was also arrested on drug possession charges. Officials with the drug task force say additional charges are expected as the investigation continues. You're up to date. That's what's trending this hour in Shoals Area News. I'm Jeff Rowland at the Shoals Insider News Desk, your news authority.
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6: There's multiples. So which one do you want to do? Because if we do them, you got to nail the second or third or fourth one.
7: Okay.
6: Do you know how to do it?
7: Maybe.
6: No, we can't do maybe.
8: You just want to wing it?
9: Just say yes, Amy.
6: Do you know how to do it, Eddie?
8: I think so.
6: Mike?
10: No.
6: Oh, okay.
9: I definitely do.
8: No, you don't.
6: No, you don't.
8: There's no chance.
6: There's okay. No chance. Cool. Okay, well, we can...
8: Come on. Okay. Let her rip.
6: Okay, I'll do the fourth. I'll do one, Eddie do two, Amy do three. I'll come back with four.
8: Okay.
6: Okay?

0: I'm gonna blow up. My voice is gonna blow up.
1: I think you get the idea though. Yeah, it's pretty close.
0: And yeah, it was the commercial for the Four Tonys, and they did Totino's Pizzas.
1: Yes.
2: Oh, wow. I thought that was just literally the commercial people came up with that.
0: Oh, no, no.
2: Like a jingle.
0: It's a song too back in the day. Little bitty pretty one, won't you lie to me? Yeah. Morgan.
3: So Abraham Lincoln is in the Wrestling Hall of Fame. He's 6'4" and he's only had one loss among 300 contestants. And he had a reputation for being a fighter in Illinois.
0: Do you know who he lost to? Sting.
1: Yeah. Your favorite wrestler.
0: My favorite wrestler. Yeah. Yeah, I knew he was a wrestler. Pretty crazy.
3: I never knew that.
0: Lunchbox. You already did yours. Good. I never know. I gotta get a plan here on what order we're going in.
2: It's okay. We took a song break.
0: We're doing counterclockwise now. I'll do another one. The fake money they used in Rush Hour 2 looked so real that some of the extras took it and tried to spend it. And the Secret Service wound up raiding the prop company that made it, seizing the money and accusing the company of using that as a way to counterfeit money.
2: Wow.
1: Yeah, the prop company gets in trouble for...
0: I think they saw it as a way to make real money.
1: Yeah.
0: And that was their way out. Like, no, we're making this for the movie.
1: Yeah, yeah, yeah.
0: Eddie.
1: Okay, this might be the cutest thing ever. Sea otters, when they sleep at night, they hold hands.
0: Yes. Have you ever seen the videos?
1: No. There's video
0: what?
1: Of
0: them. Not just at night, so daytime too.
2: When they're relaxing.
0: Oh. They're laying on their back holding the hand and then they're just like spinning in the water.
1: That is too cute because the currents are so strong that like they hold hands so they don't separate.
0: Can you name the highest grossing actor of all time? A dollar if you can. Everybody gets one guess. And Amy.
2: The Rock.
0: Lunchbox. You can guess the same person if you want. You'll both just get a dollar.
4: No, no, no, no. Vin Diesel.
0: Morgan.
3: Tom Cruise.
0: Eddie.
1: Tom Hanks.
0: Stan Lee.
4: Who's that?
1: Oh, wow. Marvel.
0: The creator of all of that because he's in every Marvel movie until he died. He's in every one of them, so his movies made more money than anything else combined. That's amazing.

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1: If I say catfish, what do you think of?
11: I think of catfishing people.
1: Yeah.
11: Mm-hmm. I don't think of like fried catfish.
1: You think of getting on the internet and making someone think you're someone you're not.
11: Right. Because of the show on MTV, right? Catfish.
1: Mm-hmm. So did you ever watch the documentary that started the show on MTV?
11: Yeah.
1: And the guy who did the show on MTV was catfished, and they did the whole documentary, and it was him going, oh my God. Did you guys watch the documentary?
12: Oh yeah, that's when it all started.
1: It's crazy. That blew my mind. So the guy's name is Neve, and I was talking with him. So he created the documentary and then had the show on MTV for like 10 years. And we just talked about catfishers and who he confronted, all this. So this is Neve Shulman, the host of Catfish, the creator of Catfish. Here we go.
13: Bobby Bones. This is the Bobby Bones Show.
1: Did you find in all of the years of the show that most of the catfishing was people being selfish, doing it for their own entertainment or loneliness or trying to get money out of people?
14: Obviously, in the sort of almost 300 episodes that we did, it was a pretty interesting mix of motives. I would say, if I had to guess, most of the people who were catfishing for money would not have agreed to come on the show because they were, you know, sort of scamming people.
1: Yeah.
14: For the most part, the people who would agree to come on the show are the ones who did genuinely create the profile to communicate, make friends, explore some part of their personality or sexuality or identity, and then kind of accidentally stumbled into the relationship, had real feelings, and didn't know kind of how to handle it. But again, that's through the microscope of the show, that's mostly what we saw. Yeah, I think for every episode of the show, I'm sure there's hundreds of people who got catfished by someone who just was trying to get money out of them. We did have a couple episodes like that. We even shockingly got like a Nigerian prince scammer
1: really?
14: to agree to, yeah, I don't think he FaceTimed with us, but he got on the phone maybe he FaceTimed. Yeah, he did FaceTime. And admit that like he, you know, took the money from this poor guy who was so sweet because he, you know, he lives he's poor, he lives somewhere in Africa, and he's got a girlfriend that he wants to propose to, and he was trying to save enough money for a ring. And so the guy, the sweet guy who got catfished, said, hey, I had a ring that I had bought for you that I'll send that you can use to propose. I mean, like, kind of amazing story because he felt bad for the guy, you know?
1: Wow, he still had the empathy, sympathy.
14: Totally.
1: To give the guy that was scamming him a ring to give to his girl.
14: Yeah.
1: Wow. If that were today, they'd have created like a GoFundMe for that dude and he'd have made like $1 million.
14: For the
1: nice guy.
14: There probably was GoFundMe then, but.
1: Yeah. Wow, that's wild.
14: Well, what's the crazy thing is that guy had to remain anonymous-ish because it is illegal in that country. It's a huge issue for a lot of those countries, and they're trying to crack down on it. So it was kind of a big risk for him to even come on the show and admit it.
1: How did you get some of the folks to even come on? Was there a lot of coaxing with some of them?
14: I mean, look, that wasn't my job, really. I obviously did interact with them, and at any point, they could have decided to change their mind and not meet up with us. But I think what made the show unique and successful for as long as it was is that we were really a platform, a safe, empathetic, objective platform for people to hash it out, come clean, reveal themselves, tell their secrets, admit to their wrongdoings, and not get excoriated and made fun of, but sort of be heard and listened to. And I think for that reason, people felt comfortable and sort of drawn to the show.
2: Mr. Bobby Bones.
1: All right, more with Neve in a second. There's a crazy story of a catfisher and a victim that once he made them meet, they actually fell in love then. After he met the person catfishing.
11: Interesting.
1: Yeah, so we got that story coming up in just a second. Let's play this song now.

0: So Neve is the guy that did the documentary Catfish, and he got catfished. And then the MTV show for a decade where people were faking like somebody they're not on the internet. And I'd asked him, like, did you ever get the people together? And then they fell in love for real. And so he was talking about that. Here you go. Bobby Bones. This is the
1: Bobby Bones Show. Was there ever an instance where the catfish and the person they were tricking ever actually did fall in love after?
2: Yeah. We had a few minor successes where they kind of agreed to go on some dates. But our one real true, like, love story was we had an episode where a girl was talking to this guy. They had been speaking for a while. They were really into each other. And then we went to meet him, and it turned out he had presented himself as a white guy, and he was actually black. And, you know, just a sort of very nice-looking, average, sort of nerdy black guy who I don't think had really lied about that much other than his appearance. And the girl didn't really care. I guess she was still attracted to him. And they had a kid. And as far as I know, they're married and still together, which is great.
0: So. And that's probably because he didn't lie about everything.
2: Right. Right. I mean, I'm sure he left out things about his life because it didn't fit with the sort of version he had presented. But that was actually, there was a whole conversation that didn't make the episode that I was kind of bummed about, because he, the black guy, he did not identify with or associate with his sort of black culture. He felt almost like he was sort of born into the wrong body, which was a really interesting conversation with his family. Like, I think his mom and his sister, who were kind of, I think, a little hurt that they felt like, what's wrong with black culture? What's wrong with our family? Like, why don't you feel like this is the right place for you? And it was very interesting dynamic to kind of sort out. But needless to say, that worked
0: together.
2: Out.
0: Together. Yeah. Wow. Bobby Bones. Bobby Bones Show. It's a really cool episode. You can go check out Neve from Catfish. It's up on the Bobbycast. It's a podcast you can subscribe to, download to. I guess you don't download to it, but you go to it to download. You can also watch it on Netflix. So it's Neve Shulman from Catfish. It's the Bobbycast. And so check it out. It is fantastic.
3: Coming up. Tell me something good. Yeah.
0: One police officer refused to let more than 100 kids miss out on a special day that they will never forget. Wait until you hear what this police officer did with his own money. Amy has this story next in Tell Me Something Good.
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3: Tell me something good.
4: So funding fell through for an end of summer trip for Greenway Middle School. And the resource officer at the school, Sean Revy, stepped in and personally paid to rent an entire movie theater for 144 students at the school's summer program. They got a private screening of Toy Story 5.
5: Oh, wow.
6: Oh, that's cool.
5: He paid for it with his own money?
4: Yeah, he also covered popcorn, candy, and drinks.
5: Dang.
4: How cool is that?
5: With his own money?
4: Yeah, your school resource officer. A lot of times the kids at the schools are like,
6: Is that the cop?
4: Yeah.
5: With his own money. I'm going to keep saying that.
6: Mm-hmm. My cousin's a school cop.
4: Mm-hmm.
6: Bet he wouldn't do that.
5: With his own money?
4: Apparently, this Officer Revy has a long history of helping local children. Last year, he spent more than $3,000 of his own money to take students to a water park and also runs a nonprofit called Put on the Cape, a Foundation for Hope. I mean, so this is sort of his thing, but...
5: With his own money.
4: With his own money. He stepped in and rented out a movie theater.
5: It's awesome.
6: This guy sounds cool.
4: I know.
5: Great story. That is what it's all about.
1: That was Tell Me Something Good.

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6: Yes. Yeah. All right, now time for the morning corny.
7: The morning corny.
2: The pig lost the race because he pulled his what?
6: Uh-oh. Hamstring?
2: Hamstring!
8: Ah, good one.
7: That was the morning corny.
6: There you go.
2: Got that one.
3: Bobby.

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1: Come on. All right, voicemails.
2: Morning, studio. I am watching the Bobbycast with John Stamos. It is the most entertaining thing I have seen in such a long time. I also wanted to tell you, I go to the gym every day, and I laugh out loud when I'm listening to the show. And after two or three days of it, because I go at the same time, so the same people are there, they finally stopped me today and asked me, what am I listening to? So I told them the Bobby Bones Show. Love you. Thank you.
1: That was a very kind voicemail. Thank you for sending that. The John Stamos Bobbycast to me is one of the most fun ones I've done in a long time. Also, because I love Uncle Jesse. And I love Full House, and he was just fun. And so you can watch that. It's on Netflix. Search for the Bobbycast. 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But yes, thank you for all of that. I really appreciate you sharing that with us. All right, next one.
3: Hey, Bobby. I know this happened a while ago, but how come you didn't have a problem with Lunchbox when he was on stage with the rest of the show? Accepting an award as part of the Bobby Bones Show, and he wears a hoodie, but he wears a tuxedo to go on the Price is Right. Price is Right, tuxedo, national award show, a hoodie.
1: Would you like to respond first?
4: Yeah, the tuxedo at Price is Right was to stick out, to be different from the crowd, and a hoodie at an award show, I thought it was a nice hoodie. I got it at Nordstrom. And so no one told me anything otherwise. So I showed up in a hoodie. Like, no one told me that I wasn't supposed to wear a hoodie. It was a night. It was like a dress hoodie. It wasn't like a
1: last year.
5: Yeah. Or last. A couple years ago.
1: So we won the CMA and it did say black tie and Lunchbox wore a hoodie and it was a bit, but it was real. But he did wear a hoodie. And I was like, how can you wear a hoodie to a black tie event where everybody else is dressed up? We've moved on beyond that. I didn't know he was going to do that. The tuxedo was my idea that he wore on Price is Right, mm-hmm. because I said, you should wear a tuxedo because nobody else will. So it was not my idea for him to wear a hoodie.
5: And we've been to that award show before. Like, he knows yes. that you wear a nice suit or a yes. tuxedo.
1: I don't want to revisit it, honestly. Yeah. We've done it.
4: I still feel like they should say that in the first line of the email. It's buried in the middle of the email way down there, and you just totally miss it.
6: How did you
1: but
6: describe the hoodie?
1: You've also been a lot of times.
6: It was a dress hoodie.
1: It was like
4: a, it was.
1: It looked like a cow pattern.
6: It looks like
5: black and white.
6: An adult coloring book on
1: I'm looking
6: sweatshirt.
1: At the picture. Everybody is in full tie, suit, jewels, and in the middle, Lunchbox is in a hoodie. I don't want to get back into it.
4: Literally.
1: The purpose was...
4: Nice hoodie.
1: I didn't know what he was wearing there. I gave him advice on what to wear to Price is Right. If I could have given him advice for the CMAs, I would have said anything but a hoodie. That would have been my advice. Even a tuxedo.
4: Question.
1: Yeah.
4: What if Jelly Roll showed up in a hoodie? Would it be a problem?
1: Jelly Roll is an artist and is very famous.
4: Question.
1: You're neither of those.
4: And would that have been, okay, that's cool. Everybody would have said it's cool,
1: you're
4: right?
1: Not Jelly Roll.
6: Yeah.
4: So it depends on who it is.
1: That's life.
4: If it's fashion, it's fashion.
1: That's not fashion. That's you.
4: But if Jelly Roll did it, it would be fashion.
1: Because Jelly Roll is an artist, and that is very much. I'm looking at him now. He didn't even wear a hoodie that night.
5: Who?
1: Jelly Roll. He wore a button up, long sleeve. Yeah, it doesn't matter. I don't want to get back into this. But that's all. Thank you for that, sir. Sometimes people, I think they know they're opening a can of worms on us, and they leave them a message, and they're just going, let's just see if we get them back into it. Thank you. Call us anytime. We really do appreciate that. 877-77-BOBBY.
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1: While the world watches the FIFA World Cup this summer, Hyundai has eyes on the next generation of talent. The future stars already turning heads at age 14, because Next doesn't wait for an invitation, and neither does Hyundai. Hyundai has always moved the future within reach. They did it by making advanced safety standard on every vehicle and engineering EVs with ultra-fast charging capability, because the future isn't some far-off concept, it's already here. Next starts now. Hyundai, an official partner of FIFA.
0: Good Friday morning. I'm Jeff Rowland of the Shoals Insider News Desk. Here's what's trending this hour in Shoals area news. The Franklin County Sheriff's Department is investigating the death of a missing 2-year-old girl after she was found Thursday in the swimming pool near her home. Authorities say deputies were dispatched to Cave Hollow Road just before noon after receiving a 911 call reporting that the child was missing. Family members had searched the home and surrounding property before contacting 911. Deputies, firefighters, and EMA personnel and other first responders launched an extensive search, including the use of a drone, which eventually found the toddler in a nearby swimming pool. First responders immediately began life-saving efforts, but the child was pronounced deceased. Her body has been sent to the Alabama Department of Forensic Sciences in Huntsville for an autopsy. Our thoughts and prayers are with the family this difficult time. Two Florence men are facing drug charges after the Lauderdale County Drug Task Force executed a search warrant at two apartments Wednesday. Investigators searched apartments on Sonona Avenue and Sonona Square as part of a drug trafficking investigation. Authorities say 34-year-old James Keith Long attempted to flush a large amount of synthetic marijuana, commonly known as spice, down the toilet as officers entered the room. During the searches, agents recovered more than 125 grams of spice, marijuana, a handgun, and drug paraphernalia. Officials say a child was inside one of the rooms with drugs and a firearm within the child's reach. Long stands charged with trafficking illegal drugs, chemical endangerment of a child, and other offenses. 64-year-old Chester Stephen Amy was also arrested on drug possession charges. Officials with the Drug Task Force say additional charges are expected as the investigation continues. You're up to date. That's what's trending this hour in Shoals Area News. I'm Jeff Rowland at the Shoals Insider News Desk, your news authority.
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4: Good morning, studio.
5: Morning.
4: I have a question. So one of my stepchildren got married a few months ago. She did not want to invite my current husband's children. She said that she wasn't that close with them and didn't think that they needed to come.
6: Can I stop you for 1 second? I just need to get my beautiful mind map going here.
7: Mm-hmm.
6: Your stepchild, but your current husband, is he not her dad?
4: No, he is not. I was married first. She was under the age of 5, and we were together for about 10 years. However, we stayed close after we divorced.
6: Thank you.
4: So we are close.
6: Yeah, so got it. I just needed to know that.
4: Yes.
6: A little bit, did you need to know that?
8: Yes, I did. I absolutely did.
6: Yeah. All right, Jennifer, please continue. I'm sorry to interrupt.
4: Yeah, that's okay. So, again, so now I've been with my husband now for almost 11 years, and she got married a few months ago and just wasn't comfortable, even though we all do family things together. Like, the dynamic is the same. You know, I have children with my ex-husband who are her siblings, obviously, and then, you know, my husband now, and nobody gets special treatment. Everybody's treated the same, and she just didn't think that they needed to come. And so I said, well, can I cover the cost? Is it a big deal? That way, you know, it doesn't interfere with your numbers or anything like that. And no, she still didn't want to do it. So it was kind of hurtful.
6: Yep. I can see where that would be hurtful. I like you, Jennifer, and I appreciate you calling and listening. I don't think you're going to like what I'm going to say back. And I hope why you called is you want unbiased opinion, because we don't have a relationship, so I don't have to worry about your feelings. And that's why I go to therapy, because they don't worry about my feelings. They tell me how they feel regardless, because they don't have to live with me. And Jennifer, I'm going to say this to you in that same way, respectfully. It was her wedding. That's it. If she wants somebody there, great. If she doesn't, great. You got to respect it. You can be hurt by it. Both can be true. You can be hurt by it, and she can also say, nope, don't want them at the wedding. Not comfortable with them being there. Maybe they didn't make the cut, whatever the reason, it's her wedding. And so now it is just a bit of a, hopefully, mending process, if that is even needed to be had between her and the other children. Adults, I'm assuming, but yeah, the other kids. But I have a long-standing statement of, if it is your wedding, you do whatever you want, invite whomever you want, don't invite whomever you want. And that's showbiz, baby, because that is your wedding. I do understand why that can be hurtful. I don't think she did anything wrong. So my advice to you is, you don't have to like it. Respect it, because it was her wedding. And hopefully there can be some growth. If you force growth between, you try to force growth, they're going to go the opposite ways. It's magnets. It's two north sides of a magnet being shoved together. They're going to push back. But you could hopefully encourage and nurture. Maybe they have a relationship. And if they don't, that's also okay. You can love them all the same separately. So that would be what I would say to you as respectfully as possible. Amy, you're usually smarter than me at this stuff.
8: No, it just makes me think about a book that I recently
6: ordered. That's why she's smarter. She goes to books.
7: She reads books.
6: She reads books about this stuff. Yep.
8: No, it's a guide to dating, engagement, and marriage after divorce or death of a spouse, and it's called Mix, Don't Blend. And I think a lot of times as the parents, we try to blend

0: our kids up together and make it like, okay, we force a lot. But we, if you look at it as mixing, so everybody, you know, promotes individual growth within the relationships and they get to be who they are. And this is a choice that your former stepdaughter was making about your newest husband. I know y'all have been together 11 years, but still, those are your relationships. You don't have to force their relationship with them.
1: Great point. I would also like to add, as somebody who was a stepkid, so Arkansas Keith was my stepdad for years. And he did not become my stepdad because my mom died. They actually divorced before my mom died. And that's why I would say my former stepdad. But I remain very close with him. I love him. And we text, and he's met Billy, and that's my daughter. And so, but that being said, one of his daughters I was close to whenever him and my mom met. Then one appeared way later, and I never was close to her for a set of reasons. Part of it was just me probably being jealous that he had another kid that, I mean, even he didn't know about. It's a whole different story. But I didn't know about, and I was like, oh, I don't like this. I finally have a dad figure, and now somebody else is coming in and also taking some. So there are different reasons that people don't want to mix, and they don't even have to be healthy reasons, but it doesn't mean it's your fault, and it doesn't mean it's your job to make them go together.
0: Mm-hmm. It's definitely not your job to then offer to pay to try to make it work. Now you're trying to come in and control the situation so that you can, I assume you wanted your other kids there, so that makes sense.
1: It'd be so nice if everybody was
0: right,
1: happy, right?
0: But we, at times, even though we want to do that, we have to step back and surrender and know it's not our day.
1: And nobody's probably mad or upset except for you the most, because you're the mom, mm-hmm. and that probably hurts your feelings. So,
0: and then those feelings are for you to work through.
1: Yeah, so our advice to you, and I'd say this first, is, hey, you love those people, mm-hmm. and that's awesome. And they're lucky to have you loving them. All those kids, I'm not sure how old they are, but all those kids, they're lucky to have you loving and caring for all of them individually. Even your stepdaughter, who's a former stepdaughter, but a stepdaughter that you're not still officially, that you care that much about her too. Mm-hmm. How lucky is she? Holy crap. So you're probably a good person just from the 6 minutes and 33 seconds on this call. I got a timer here that tells me how long I've been talking to people. But you can't force it, but you shouldn't put the pressure on yourself to force it. And just move along, and everybody can be happy.
2: I appreciate it. I think the confusing part for me was it didn't really make a difference for her, and she invited her father's side of stepchildren.
1: Yeah, you can't keep, keep score. Like, no keeping score.
2: The confusing part.
1: No. Okay, I get it, but no keeping score and hold it against her. It's her wedding. They are very lucky to have you in their life. Mm-hmm. I think we end on that because you care so much it bothers you. They are very lucky to have you in their life. So keep loving them all. Don't force them together. And if they do, they do. If they don't, they don't. And they all still get loved equally by you. Yeah, I feel good about my advice. Sometimes as soon as I hang up, I'm like, I don't know if I like my advice. That one. Now let's play Morgan Wallen. Here is Don't We.

0: two celebrities that are very involved with Make-A-Wish, but also when we were 10 and we got to meet any celebrity, who would our Make-A-Wishes have been at 10 years old? And also a really cool story about celebrities that do Make-A-Wish. Two kind of different things to talk about, but it's really cool and we'll talk about it next.
1: Bobby Bones.
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0: John Cena has done more make-a-wishes for kids than anybody else. Have you heard that?
13: Yeah.
0: He's a wrestler.
13: I've heard he's like, the biggest one. He shows up. Kids love seeing him in the hospital.
0: I'd love to see John Cena.
14: That'd be cool.
0: Sometimes I want to go to the hospital just to maybe get a chance to see him. But he's done more than anybody else. And he was on Pete Davidson's podcast on Netflix. And they were talking about it because Pete Davidson's dad died in the 9/11 attacks.
13: Mm-hmm.
0: And so Pete was talking about he got to see everybody. He got to see Undertaker, Derek Jeter. They had set up stuff for him because he was a kid. And so it was a whole conversation about Make-A-Wish. Pete getting to benefit from the organization. Cena benefiting the organization. And it's really good. But if you were 10 years old, I'll give you two. And they say you get to meet anybody you want. Make-A-Wish. Who do you pick at 10 years old?
13: Okay. At 10 years old.
0: I'll go first. I'll give you time to think then.
13: Okay, thank you.
0: I'm picking Mark Grace, the first baseman for the Chicago Cubs, and Sting, the wrestler. At 10, I want to meet them both, please.
13: Mm-hmm. Can I meet all of New Kids on the Block?
0: I think probably you could go if they're doing a show, they come meet you.
13: That'd be pretty cool.
14: What about one? If you had to pick one.
0: That's weird, though. Yeah, I think she gets all New Kids on the Block.
14: Really? Like, not Donnie?
0: If the other three are like, screw Make-A-Wish.
13: Yeah.
0: No.
13: No, they show up and they do a little dance.
14: Okay.
0: You get all New Kids. Eddie.
14: I'd go Donnie for sure.
13: Yeah.
0: No, Jordan. If we're doing that, it's got to be Jordan.
13: I feel like I'd want New Kids on the Block and Julia Roberts or something.
0: It's cool because Pretty Woman.
13: Yeah. First time I saw it, I was 9.
0: Yeah, you're fresh then.
13: Yeah.
0: You just don't know what a prostitute was.
13: No, I didn't even realize she was a prostitute.
0: Oh.
13: I didn't.
14: That's crazy.
0: She's just cool.
13: My parents took me to the theater because they couldn't find a babysitter, and they would cover my eyes during certain scenes, so I didn't know that stuff was happening. And when I was an adult, and I realized when she gets on his faxes, and he's like, "You're on my fax," and she's like, "That's something I've never been on before." And then she pulls a bunch of protection out of her boots.
0: Okay.
13: But I thought it was candy because she's like, "Do you want red, yellow, green, blue?" I'm like,
0: Okay.
13: I didn't know. I didn't know.
0: Yeah. There are kids listening right now, though, and you're going through the things
13: know.
0: You didn't know. No, they do because you told them.
13: No, I didn't
0: say. Eddie, you're 10 years old. You get Make-A-Wish. Who do you pick?
14: So was Garth? I think Garth was out when I was 10.
0: Of course.
13: Yes.
14: Yeah, so Garth Brooks would be for sure number one. And then Joe Montana.
0: Have you ever heard Eddie's story about him?
14: No, we don't have to talk about that again.
15: About crushing on the Joe Montana?
0: Eddie has a story where he had a girl that he only liked and was his girlfriend because she looked like Joe Montana.
13: Oh, yeah, I know that. That's
14: my first
13: weird.
14: Kiss.
0: He kissed her because she looked like Joe Montana.
14: Yeah.
13: That's weird.
14: Why?
13: Because
15: it's a dude.
14: It didn't matter.
15: Joe Montana's a dude. You were crushing on a dude.
14: I didn't know what to, how am I going to fall in love with a girl? And the only thing I can think of is, I love Joe Montana. He's my favorite quarterback.
13: Yeah.
14: She kind of looks like him. Makes sense.
0: So yours is Garth and Joe Montana?
14: Yes.
0: Lunchbox?
15: It's easy. Michael Jordan. I mean, the Bulls were absolutely huge. Every kid loved the Chicago Bulls because of Michael Jordan. He was the best basketball player ever. And then the hottest woman in the world at that point, Cindy Crawford. I mean, every poster and magazine had Cindy Crawford. And, that little mole. I mean, greatness.
0: Morgan, different age, obviously, than us.
13: Yeah.
0: So you're a decade behind us. But at 10 years old, who do you pick?
16: I was obsessed with NSYNC, so I think I would have chose Justin Timberlake. I had posters of him on my wall.
0: You get the whole band. Eddie tried to...
14: See?
0: If you want the whole band, or you get to spend more time with Justin.
16: I think at that point, I would have spent more time with Justin.
0: Dang.
16: He was the reason why I listened to NSYNC.
0: Chris, Joey, if you guys are listening, sorry, man.
14: Man.
0: Okay, who else?
16: Shania Twain.
0: Good one.
14: Yeah.
16: Perfect. I was obsessed with her as a kid. I mean, growing up, and I still am. So she was always somebody that I just wanted to meet, and if she could show up at her in her leopard suit, I would have been really happy.
0: Some of you guys have got to meet your Make-A-Wishes, because Eddie's got to meet Garth.
14: Yep.
0: Your other one was who? Joe Montana?
14: Joe Montana. Never met him.
0: We did go meet Steve Young, though.
14: We did, but I mean, Joe Montana, they kind of like, yeah, they weren't really friends.
0: Not the same. Morgan, Shania came in.
16: Yep. That was that your one of my first days.
0: How crazy. Morgan just joins the show.
13: I know. Sure,
0: and her make-a-wish comes in. What if she was dying and that's how we set it up?
16: I basically was dying inside that day.
0: You never met yours, right?
15: No, never met either one of them.
14: We met Cindy Crawford.
0: We met Cindy Crawford.
14: We did.
0: Yeah.
14: At Stagecoach.
0: Eddie and I played Stagecoach, and Cindy Crawford was backstage.
13: That's crazy.
0: Just walking around.
15: Question.
14: That was crazy.
0: It was crazy.
15: Like, still in person, does she just look amazing?
14: Yes.
0: Yeah, she's older, obviously.
15: Yes, but she still looks like...
0: strikingly pretty.
14: Like, you see her, and you're like, oh, yeah, she used to be a supermodel.
0: I would imagine she's in her 50s now. Not sure Cindy Crawford's age.
12: She's 60.
15: 60,
0: you
15: man.
0: See her, and you go, oh, that lady's really pretty, and... there's something famous about her. Mm-hmm. I saw Heidi Klum.
13: Yeah, we saw her in Vegas.
0: Yep. And I went, I didn't even know who it was at first because I wasn't told, hey, that's Heidi Klum. It was a different kind of human, like built different.
13: Yeah. Like
0: and I said, it was like an art exhibit.
13: A pretty alien.
0: Yep.
14: Yeah.
0: And Heidi Klum's problem, is she 50?
15: Yeah.
0: Because she's not 22.
15: She's like 55,
0: she's like an adult woman.
15: Probably.
0: And it was like an art exhibit.
12: 53.
0: Yeah. She was so pretty.
15: The other one was Kathy Ireland.
14: Oh, she was so pretty, dude.
15: It was between her and Cindy, dude.
14: But that was my crush. Like, I didn't... what am I going to do at a Make-A-Wish with Kathy Ireland?
0: Well, Lunchbox at 10, sounds like you had a chance. If you ask him.
15: I'm just telling you, dude. At 10 years old, I knew what a hot woman was, and she was it.
0: Well, John Cena, A-plus dude, it sounds like. And it's really a crazy story about Pete Davidson's dad dying.
13: Mm-hmm.
0: But he got to benefit from Make-A-Wish, so yeah. I thought that was a pretty good story, and... I'm still surprised I haven't met my guys, Mark Grace or Sting. Because I should be able to just bump
14: into
0: them.
14: Have you tried?
0: Both.
13: Really?
0: Yeah, nobody. They don't want to talk to me.
13: I thought Mark Grace, like, sent you a something.
14: Yeah, it was a video, right?
0: Sort of. I was doing stand-up at a charity event for Andy Roddick, and Andy had contacted him to make my video to come out, like, to introduce me. And I never knew about it till it played. And then afterward.
13: Yeah, so I guess it's not meeting him. Yeah. Come on,
0: Bobby Bones. And now let's play Parmalee. Here is Cowgirl.

0: me something good.
1: A Navy veteran's family was preparing for his funeral. Then something happened that left doctors and nurses completely stunned. It is incredible. I will tell you about this next in our segment called Tell Me Something Good.
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20: 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It's time to stop filming and start helping.
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0: Navy vet, 28 years old, living in Pensacola, is recovering after waking up days before his planned funeral.
1: Oh my gosh.
0: What? This isn't even in like Kazakhstan.
2: It's here?
0: It's in Pensacola.
2: Oh my gosh.
1: But like they were planning on unplugging him?
0: So Ethan Purcell had been declared brain dead after doctors found a severe heart infection. His family gathered at the hospital for an honor walk before organ donation was expected to take place. But after life support was removed, his family noticed him responding to commands. His dad says a nurse asked him to stick out his tongue, and he did very slightly. And two nurses then came in, and they were like, that shouldn't happen. The tongue thing shouldn't happen. Like, sometimes your muscles.
1: Yes.
2: Yeah, they twitch or whatever.
0: So then a doctor came in. He did it again. And that, well, we can't. We can't. It said, plug him back up. And now he's smiling, laughing, using sign language to follow commands as he's now going into a rehab facility specializing in traumatic brain injuries.
2: That's amazing.
0: His recovery is expected to be a long process, but they're encouraged by the progress he's already made. WEAR-TV.
1: He was on his honor walk.
0: That is why. Wow. You know, when I hear stuff like this from a small town in India, I'm like, yeah, okay. Maybe the healthcare is not the best there, but this is down the road.
2: Yeah. And that's what I was saying. When my dad was dying, they were like, oh, he can't hear you. And I was like, are you sure? And they're like, yeah, we're sure he can't hear you. But you never know.
1: I know.
0: That, like, it gives me chills.
1: It kind of makes me wish I would have asked my dad to stick out his tongue.
2: Right.
0: Okay, well, guess, don't question that if your parents really died now. Both of you are like, I wonder.
1: Well, because if you ever had to unplug somebody.
2: Yeah, dude.
1: I hadn't until my dad. I hadn't, so I wouldn't know. It's like, you don't know till you know, and then now I'm like, oh, shoot.
2: And that's a tough decision.
0: Don't do this to yourself, okay? Ugh. Don't do this to yourself.
2: We should have asked.
0: No, don't do this to yourself.
1: Tongue. Okay, now we know.
0: Okay, that's what it's all about.
3: That was Tell Me Something Good. The Friday Morning Dance Party.
4: Coming up next.
0: John Michael Montgomery, got that. Taylor Swift, got that. Mark Chestnut, got that. We're going old school, the dance party. Gonna put you in a better mood. I'm gonna mix a bunch of music together. That is coming up in the next segment. Bobby Bowl.

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2: 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Coming up next.
3: Easy trivia. The question, what shiny people, or what shiny thing do people wear on their finger when they get married?
4: A ring.
3: Good, good, good. It rhymes with sing. What might a bee do?
5: Sting.
3: Good. What part of a bird helps it fly?
4: A wing.
5: Wing.
3: What do you call a short romance that doesn't get serious?
4: A fling.
3: Good, good, good. 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Next.
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8: Good Friday morning. I'm Jeff Rowland of the Shoals Insider News Desk. Here's what's trending this hour in Shoals area news. The Franklin County Sheriff's Department is investigating the death of a missing 2-year-old girl after she was found Thursday in the swimming pool near her home. Authorities say deputies were dispatched to Cave Hollow Road just before noon after receiving a 911 call reporting that the child was

0: with the family. This difficult time. Two Florence men are facing drug charges after the Lauderdale County Drug Task Force executed a search warrant at two apartments Wednesday. Investigators searched apartments on Sonona Avenue and Sonona Square as part of a drug trafficking investigation. Authorities say 34-year-old James Keith Long attempted to flush a large amount of synthetic marijuana, commonly known as spice, down the toilet as officers entered the room. During the searches, agents recovered more than 125 grams of spice, marijuana, a handgun, and drug paraphernalia. Officials say a child was inside one of the rooms with drugs and a firearm within the child's reach. Long stands charged with trafficking illegal drugs, chemical endangerment of a child, and other offenses. 64-year-old Chester Stephen Amy was also arrested on drug possession charges. Officials with the drug task force say additional charges are expected as the investigation continues. You're up to date? That's what's trending this hour in Shoals Area News. I'm Jeff Rowland at the Shoals Insider News Desk, your news authority.
1: From the Way 31 Storm Tracker Weather Center, I'm meteorologist Amy Pugh. Another mild and muggy morning out the door today with temperatures in those mid to upper 70s. We have a few showers out and about, but as we head towards around lunchtime and heading for the rest of the afternoon, strong severe storms are possible across the Tennessee Valley. The main threats we are going to be tracking are going to be gusty winds upwards to 50 miles an hour, heavy rainfall, and frequent lightning. Again, from the Way 31 Storm Tracker Weather Center, I'm meteorologist Amy Pugh.
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8: Bobby Bone.
9: Yeah. Easy trivia. The category is Bobby Bone Show. Eddie, what's Lunchbox's real name?
10: Ooh, Daniel.
9: Correct.
10: I watched The Price is Right.
9: You saw that in Price is Right?
10: I did, yeah.
9: Amy, what competition did Bobby win in 2018?
11: Dancing with the Stars?
9: Correct. Dang it. 8 years.
10: Crazy.
9: Could have, I don't know.
11: Well, I'm sure it was 18.
9: Lunchbox, what do listeners call themselves when they're fans of the Bobby Bone Show?
12: B-teamers.
9: Correct. Morgan, what's the name of Bobby and Eddie's musical comedy duo?
13: The Raging Idiots.
9: Correct. That category was so easy, no one goes home. But for now on, if you miss it, you'll hear this sound.
14: You've been boned.
9: Eddie's got 4 wins. He's 1 away from the championship.
10: Uh-oh.
9: Here we go. The category is, it rhymes with luck. Eddie, finish the sentence. What the? No, I'm just kidding. That's
10: I guess I'll say it.
9: Okay. Hey, it rhymes with luck. What word means to suddenly bend your head or body down to avoid something?
10: Duck.
9: Correct. Amy, what do you call a male deer?
13: A buck.
9: Correct. Lunchbox, what sound does a chicken make?
12: Cluck.
9: Correct. Morgan, what large vehicle carries heavy loads?

0: A truck.
1: Correct. Also, Amy's got 2 points this season. Lunchbox has one. Morgan has zero.
0: Ew.
1: The category is last name Green. What actor, Eddie, from Beverly Hills 90210 played David Silver?
2: Hmm? His last name's Green. Oh.
1: What actor from Beverly Hills 90210 played David Silver?
2: What the crap? Is he the guy that's married to Sharna? Oh, I don't know his name. Something Austin Green. David Austin Green.
1: Ugh. So close. Brian Austin Green.
3: Wow. Oh, my God.
1: Down goes Eddie.
4: You've been booed.
1: Wow.
2: But that's the guy, right? Married to Sharna?
1: Yeah.
2: Dang.
1: Wow.
2: That's terrible.
1: I think they're married. I know they have a kid. I'm not sure if they're married. I think they're married.
2: And he was married to Megan Fox?
5: Yeah.
2: That's crazy.
1: Dang. That's the luck of the draw. You got a bad one. Oh, man, that was the hardest one. Amy.
0: It was?
1: Yeah, of the rest, I think so, yeah.
0: Okay, because I thought that was easy.
2: Wow.
1: Of the ones, I think that was the hardest
0: one. I know. I'm hoping that, I'm hoping you're right.
1: They're not married.
2: They're not?
1: No, okay. They are engaged. Brian and Sharna. Amy, what singer has hits like There Was This Girl and Different Round Here?
0: What singer?
1: What singer?
0: Well, I knew Brian Austin Green.
1: Had hits.
0: And you said that was the hardest.
1: Like, There Was This Girl and Different Round Here.
0: And his last name is Green?
1: Yes.
0: Different Round Here, This Kind of Girl. Oh, Al Green?
1: No, Riley Green.
5: Yes!
4: You've been booed.
5: Al Green!
0: Well, I wasn't thinking of Riley.
1: There was this girl, zinc in her hand.
0: Okay, so Eddie, you knew that one?
2: Of course I did.
0: Okay, well, of course I knew Brian Austin Green.
2: We should have had
1: I did think that one was easier because, I don't know, Riley comes in a lot. But that's on me. I shouldn't have had expectations.
2: That is on you.
1: That's on me. I'm sorry about that.
0: But you didn't have expectations for Eddie to get Brian Austin Green?
1: No, look at
2: it. And I didn't watch Beverly Hills now, too.
1: He's kind of a moron.
0: You know? Yeah, you know what I'm saying?
1: Amy's out now, too.
0: Well, I can't believe. I don't know why I was thinking, like older singers. Not someone obvious like Riley.
1: It's called easy trivia.
0: I know.
6: Amy, I was on the Al Green train. That's the only one I could think of.
2: Al Green.
6: I was like, what zero is
0: Al Green?
6: What happened to,
0: like, Grandpa's Never Die or whatever?
1: Lunchbox.
6: What's that?
0: That's what Riley's other song.
1: What singer is known for Let's Stay Together?
6: I'll go, oh man. I guess Al Green.
1: Is that your answer for real?
6: Yeah.
1: You're kidding. Yes?
6: Yeah.
1: Al Green's correct.
6: Oh. I have no idea what he sings.
2: So close.
1: Let's stay together.
6: Wow.
1: Morgan, if you missed us, Lunchbox wins, and this was the quickest round ever.
7: I know, but I'm trying to think of other greens, and I don't know that I know any. Uh-oh.
1: What singer-rapper is known for songs like Crazy and Forget You?
7: Wait, I'm thinking of,
1: what singer-rapper?
7: Gnarls Barkley.
1: What singer-rapper is known for Crazy and Forget You?
7: CeeLo Green.
1: Correct.
6: Wow, dang
1: he
6: it.
1: Was part of Gnarls Barkley.
7: Okay, I was like, there was too many things happening. Dang.
1: I can't believe both of you lost.
2: I know.
1: That quick. Next up, first grade history. Lunchbox. Mm-hmm. What do we call the people who came to America on the Mayflower?
6: Pilgrims.
1: Correct.
5: Woo!
1: Morgan, what's the name of the ship the Pilgrims sailed on?
0: The Mayflower.
1: Correct. What would have been funny is if somebody had missed that one. That was just one of those. Yeah.
0: Mm-hmm.
1: Second grade geometry.
6: Oh God, I failed geometry.
0: Yeah.
1: What 3D shape looks like a box? Lunchbox.
6: A cube.
1: Correct.
6: Man.
1: Morgan, what 3D shape looks like a can?
0: A cylinder.
1: Correct. Now we've done first grade history, second grade geometry. Now we're going to do third grade science.
6: God.
1: Lunchbox, what's the name for animals that only eat plants?
4: Ooh. What do you do if you eat a plant?
6: plant. A human is a vegetarian.
1: What's the name for animals that only eat plants?
6: Let's go herbivore. I'll go with herbivore. That sounds good.
1: Answer?
6: Herbivore.
1: Correct.
6: Whoa!
1: Morgan, speaking of plants, what gas do plants take in from the air? What do plants breathe in?
7: Do they breathe in carbon monoxide? Because then they give us... Shoot, what is... Is it the reverse? Oh my gosh, I'm trying to go back to like the little graphs in the science book. What?
1: What gas do plants take from the air?
7: I want to say they take in carbon monoxide, which helps us. Carbon dioxide, carbon monoxide, carbon, oxygen. But... Gas from the air.
1: Your answer is?
7: Carbon monoxide.
1: When you said it the first time, me, Eddie, and Amy all had to lower our heads.
7: What is it?
0: I couldn't.
1: You will die from carbon monoxide poisoning. Like carbon dioxide, you were dancing around it and you said it, but you didn't commit to it.
7: And it was carbon dioxide?
1: Yeah, so we breathe in oxygen and out carbon dioxide. Plants do the opposite.
7: Okay.
2: So you're kind of right.
7: I don't know why I was thinking carbon monoxide. Like they help breathe it in, so we don't take it.
1: You leave
7: it,
1: your car running in your garage, you get carbon dioxide poisoning.
7: There's too many oxides.
1: Hey, boner.
4: You've been booed.
1: Lunchbox winner.

0: Nice job. He's now got two wins.
1: Just need a little vacay, man.
0: He's now tied for it with Amy.
2: Yep.
0: All right, there you go.
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10: Fun Fact Friday.
11: Yay!
12: Sting, the singer. Can you name a song?
11: I can't off the top of my head. If you give me a hint, I for sure. Roxanne.
12: From the Police. Mm-hmm. Yeah. Or Message in a Bottle. Yeah. Lot. He's mm-hmm. a lot. He does not own the rights to his name, Sting. The registered owner with the U.S. Patent Office is pro wrestler Sting.
13: Oh, wow.
12: But he lets him use the name anyway.
11: Wow.
13: And Police Sting came first, right?
12: Mm-hmm. And do you know who my favorite wrestler of all time is?
13: Sting.
12: Yep. And do you know who's I've never interviewed that he's on my white whale list, Mount Rushmore of white whales I've never been able to get?
14: Sting.
12: Not the singer, the wrestler.
13: Wow.
12: Yes. Fun Fact Friday. Amy, you're up.
11: Well, this is sort of depressing, but also fun. The blue lights on train platforms in Japan have been shown to reduce the chance that someone will jump in front of a speeding train.
12: Mm.
11: They had to do this because people were doing that. And when they changed the lighting, it helped curb suicides.
12: Mm. I'm a big fan of carbon suicides.
13: Same.
14: Yeah.
12: So that's interesting.
13: So the light, like say the yellow light, when people saw that, they were like, ah, just do it. But the blue...
11: They say that blue lighting reduced suicide attempts by 84%, and it's believed the blue registers a calming effect associated with the sky and the sea, which might be soothing to people in distress, according to Psychology Today.
12: Huh. Like I said, you know what I'm a big advocate of.
11: So this is more like...
12: Not having suicides.
13: Yes.
11: So interesting fact. Yeah.
12: All right. Lunchbox.
14: Yeah. Antonio Swad... I don't know if that's how you say his last name. S-W-A-D. He created a restaurant, Pizza Patron. He had a pizza restaurant, had a couple chains. Like, you know what? I'm going to start a new restaurant. He started Wingstop, where you just go get wings. And here's the crazy part. He was a vegetarian.
12: Oh, wow.
11: Oh, yeah.
12: So he never got to try his own food.
14: Never tried it. He just did the sauces, and he would bring people over and say, hey, taste this. How does it taste? Is the chicken good? All right, I'm going to go open a wing store. And boom.
13: But you know, the Pizza Patron pizzas were pretty good. Those were in convenience stores, mostly. Remember that?
12: No. Do they still? I was big Totino's.
13: Yeah, that
12: and
13: was
12: the Four Tonys. Do you know, guys know the song from the Four Tonys?
13: Uh-uh.
12: Do you know, you got, there's multiples. So which one do you want to do? Because if we do them, you got to nail the second or third or fourth one.
11: Okay.
12: Do you know how to do it?
11: Maybe.
12: No, we can't do maybe.
13: You just want to wing it?
14: Just say yes, Amy.
12: Do you know how to do it, Eddie?
13: I think so.
12: Mike?
15: No.
12: Oh, okay.
14: I definitely do.
13: No, you don't.
12: No, you don't.
13: There's no chance.
12: There's okay. No chance. Cool. Okay, well, we can...
13: Come on. Okay. Let her rip.
12: Okay, I'll do the fourth. I'll do one. Eddie, do two. Amy, do three. I'll come back with four.
13: Okay.
12: Okay.

0: I'm gonna blow up. My boys are gonna blow up.
1: I think you get the idea though. Yeah, it's pretty close.
0: And yeah, there was a commercial for the Four Tonys, and they did Totino's Pizzas.
1: Yes.
2: Oh, wow. I thought that was just like literally the commercial people came up with that.
0: Oh, no, no.
2: Like a jingle.
0: It's a song too back in the day. Little bitty pretty one, won't you not to me? Yeah. Morgan.
2: So Abraham Lincoln is in the Wrestling Hall of Fame. He's 6'4" and he's only had one loss among 300 contestants. And he had a reputation for being a fighter in Illinois.
0: Do you know who he lost to? Sting.
1: Yeah. Your favorite wrestler.
0: My favorite wrestler. Yeah. Yeah, I knew he was a wrestler. Pretty crazy.
2: I never knew that.
0: Lunchbox. You already did yours. Good. I never know. I gotta get a plan here on what order we're going in.
2: It's okay. We took a song break.
0: We're doing counterclockwise now. Mm-hmm. I'll do another one. The fake money they used in Rush Hour 2 looked so real that some of the extras took it and tried to spend it. And the Secret Service wound up raiding the prop company that made it, seizing the money and accusing the company of using that as a way to counterfeit money.
2: Wow.
1: Yeah, the prop company gets in trouble for...
0: I think they saw it as a way to make real money.
1: Yeah.
0: And that was their way out. Like, no, we're making this for the movie.
1: Yeah.
0: Eddie.
1: Okay, this might be the cutest thing ever. Sea otters, when they sleep at night, they hold hands.
0: Yes. Have you ever seen the videos?
1: No. There's video
0: what?
1: Of
0: them. Yes, not just at night. So daytime, too.
2: When they're relaxing.
0: Oh. They're laying on their back, holding the hand, and then they're just, like, spinning in the water.
1: That is too cute because the currents are so strong that, like, they hold hands so they don't separate.
0: Can you name the highest grossing actor of all time? A dollar if you can. Everybody gets one guess. And Amy.
2: The Rock.
0: Lunchbox. You can guess the same person if you want. You'll both just get a dollar.
3: No. Vin Diesel.
0: Morgan.
2: Tom Cruise.
0: Eddie.
1: Tom Hanks.
0: Stan Lee.
3: Who's that?
1: Oh, wow. Marvel.
0: The creator of all of that because he's in every Marvel movie until he died. He's in every one of them, so his movies made more money than anything else
1: That's
0: combined.
1: Amazing.
4: 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Yay!
5: Tell me something good.
0: Yeah. One police officer refused to let more than 100 kids miss out on a special day that they will never forget. Wait until you hear what this police officer did with his own money. Amy has this story next in Tell Me Something Good.
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3: So funding fell through for an end of summer trip for Greenway Middle School. And the resource officer at the school, Sean Revy, stepped in and personally paid to rent an entire movie theater for 144 students at the school summer program. They got a private screening of Toy Story 5.
4: Oh, wow.
5: Oh, that's cool.
4: He paid for it with his own money?
3: Yeah, he also covered popcorn, candy, and drinks.
5: Dang.
3: How cool is that?
4: With his own money.
3: Yeah, your school resource officer. A lot of times the kids at the school, they're like,
5: Is that the cop?
3: Yeah.
4: With his own money. I'm going to keep saying that.
5: Mm-hmm. My cousin's a school cop.
3: Mm-hmm.
5: Bet he wouldn't do that.
4: With his own money?
3: Apparently, this Officer Revy has a long history of helping local children. Last year, he spent more than $3,000 of his own money to take students to a water park and also runs a nonprofit called Put on the Cape, a Foundation for Hope. I mean, so this is sort of his thing, but...
4: With his own money.
3: With his own money. He stepped in and rented out a movie theater.
4: Awesome.
5: This guy sounds cool.
3: I know.
4: Great story. That is what it's all about.
0: That was Tell Me Something Good.

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0: story comes to us from Shawnee, Kansas. A woman wanted to do some remodeling in her garden, put some new flowers in. So she gets in the car, drives up to the mall. Mall's closed, gets her shovel out, and digs up all the plants.
1: The plants that were at the mall?
0: The landscaping plants. You know they have flowers outside the mall. She dug them up.
1: Yeah, the ones at the mall, they weren't selling. It was just to make the mall look better.
0: Like, right. She dug them up with a shovel, put them in her car, drove them home.
1: Probably shouldn't do that.
2: No.
0: And only problem is they got her license plate, and they said this is the third time she's done it.
3: Oh wow.
1: Serial mall digger. Okay.
0: I'm Lunchbox. That's your bonehead story of the day.

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2: Good Friday morning. I'm Jeff Rowland of the Shoals Insider News Desk. Here's what's trending this hour in Shoals area news. The Franklin County Sheriff's Department is investigating the death of a missing 2-year-old girl after she was found Thursday in the swimming pool near her home. Authorities say deputies were dispatched to Cave Hollow Road just before noon after receiving a 911 call reporting that the child was missing. Family members had searched the home and surrounding property before contacting 911. Deputies, firefighters, and EMA personnel and other first responders launched an extensive search, including the use of a drone, which eventually found the toddler in a nearby swimming pool. First responders immediately began life-saving efforts, but the child was pronounced deceased. Her body has been sent to the Alabama Department of Forensic Sciences in Huntsville for an autopsy. Our thoughts and prayers are with the family this difficult time. Two Florence men are facing drug charges after the Lauderdale County Drug Task Force executed a search warrant at 2 apartments Wednesday. Investigators searched apartments on Sonona Avenue and Sonona Square as part of a drug trafficking investigation. Authorities say 34-year-old James Keith Long attempted to flush a large amount of synthetic marijuana, commonly known as spice, down the toilet as officers entered the room. During the searches, agents recovered more than 125 grams of spice, marijuana, a handgun, and drug paraphernalia. Officials say a child was inside one of the rooms with drugs and a firearm within the child's reach. Long stands charged with trafficking illegal drugs, chemical endangerment of a child, and other offenses. 64-year-old Chester Stephen Amy was also arrested on drug possession charges. Officials with the Drug Task Force say additional charges are expected as the investigation continues. You're up to date. That's what's trending this hour in Shoals area news. I'm Jeff Rowland at the Shoals Insider News Desk, your news authority.
3: From the Way 31 Storm Tracker Weather Center, I'm meteorologist Annie Pugh. Another mild and muggy morning out the door today with temperatures in those mid to upper 70s. We have a few showers out and about, but as we head towards around lunchtime and heading for the rest of the afternoon, strong severe storms are possible across the Tennessee Valley. The main threats we are going to be tracking are going to be gusty winds upwards to 50 miles an hour, heavy rainfall, and frequent lightning. Again, from the Way 31 Storm Tracker Weather Center, I'm meteorologist Lainey Pugh.
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0: 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And honestly, they will be. The pressure has been getting to me to write because it's not my strength. I ended up using AI to help me organize my thoughts and put my feelings into words. The emotions and stories are all mine, but AI helped with the actual writing. I feel guilty, like I'm cheating. Should I feel bad? Or is it no different than asking a friend for help? Signed, Writer's Block Bride. You should not feel bad, because if you are putting in actual details of your life and writing is not your strength and you are insecure about it, I don't think you should feel bad at all for using a tool. If something was broken at your house, you're like, well, I had to use a wrench instead of my hands. Should I feel bad? No, use a tool. That's a tool. Mm-hmm. So you should not. I'm not going to shame you for, even if you went to AI and go, hey, just write me some crap. I'm not going to shame you.
1: Oh, I like that she entered in her actual feelings and stories.
0: I'm just not going to shame anybody for this, especially if it's not your thing and you didn't want to write the vow.
1: Yeah, but that would hurt to if you found that out.
0: Yeah, if you found it out. But no shame from me for this, because you're using it as a tool. That's what I like. Put a bunch of stuff in there. Hey, help me organize this. Help me say what I want to say. Here are the things in our life. And what it's going to do is basically, when I wrote

0: my books, I had an editor. I had a human AI. I would write all this stuff. And you know what they did? They said, okay, well, let's organize it. Let's do this here, here. What if you did this? What if we add this? It's the same thing.
1: Do you feel bad about that?
2: No, because that's the process.
0: Right. Hey, no.
1: Not
0: actually,
1: one
0: I wanted more of it. Made it better. Don't feel bad. You're doing, and don't feel bad about something you're doing at any point if there's goodness in your heart about it. It may not end up well, and you can look back and go, well, reflecting, I would do that differently. But if you have like genuinely goodness in your heart when you do something, you shouldn't feel bad going into it. That's usually my rule of left thumb.
2: Mm-hmm.
0: I got a rule of right thumb too.
2: What's that?
0: Don't feed after dark. Don't get them wet. That's Gremlins.
2: Okay.
1: The old movie.
0: Yeah, that's the old Gremlins. I got those confused. Yeah. Okay, there you go. Do your thing. Don't feel bad. That's my opinion. I also enjoy AI and use it all the time for research. So, all right, close it up.

0: Come on. Great job, dude. That's awesome.
1: Yeah. The Bobby Bones Show.
2: 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Well, now, there's a place where you can meet them fast.

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1: Eddie's credit card was stolen?
2: Oh, this is crazy.
1: So is this a scam alert?
2: Yeah, it's a scam alert
1: for sure. So they stole your number or your card?
2: The number.
1: Okay, scam alert. Okay.
2: Here's the thing. I think I know who did it. So how it happened was my wife gets all the alerts of all, like, you know, the charges or whatever. And I got home and she said, hey, did you order like some yoga pants? And I said, no, why would I order yoga pants? Like, no, I did not. Yeah. She's like, okay, did you go to this chicken place and get $90 worth of chicken? I said, no, why would I get $90 worth of chicken? All in the same day, an Asian food place. It was 4 charges in 1 day. So here we go. We got to call the credit card company and cancel our card. Then I started thinking, how could like they get our number? There was one place.
1: Your phone number.
2: No, our credit card number.
1: Okay.
2: There was one place where we gave them our credit card to hold because we're going to do something. It's like I don't even want to be too specific because I'm going to find these people. I'm going to go to their place of business. I'm going to see if they have yoga pants and I'm going to see if they like this kind
1: of
2: chicken.
1: You're going to see if a person there is eating chicken while wearing yoga pants?
2: Yes.
3: And then
1: that would be the greatest discovery ever.
2: because the purchases were, it started in one part of town and then slowly went to another part of town.
1: Was it a restaurant?
2: No. It's a place that does service for like animals.
1: Like a vet?
2: Kind of.
1: So you gave them your card. Did you swipe or did they hold it while you did something?
2: No. Like they swiped it and they kept it. But like if they do that and they have all my information, like address and everything else, it's got to be them.
1: But they don't even need your address.
2: Okay. Well, that's my first question. Like, how do you go to the chicken place and buy $90 worth of chicken without a card?
3: Well, they do it over the phone.
1: You buy it online and you'll pick it up.
3: When that was happening with mine, I realized they were all phone orders.
2: Genius.
3: And so they don't have to physically have the card.
1: All they really need is, and they may have your address though anyway because you're putting
3: or
1: in
3: your
1: information.
3: Zip code.
2: Yeah,
1: they need the CVV code,
3: mm-hmm.
1: the front code.
2: Yes.
1: And really your billing zip code.
2: Which this place, they photocopied the card.
3: Oh.
1: We have to stop doing that. And I know in this country, we eat at a restaurant. We go, here's our card. Take it to a back room all alone. Do what you want with it. We trust you, even though we've never met you. It's weird. We have to stop doing that. I was eating somewhere the other day. My wife's car's broken down. I walked over to a restaurant and was eating. And they brought out the machine. And I did it right in front of them. That should be the thing.
2: That's what they're doing now. They're bringing the machine out a little bit. Because you can do portable, what do you call those? I don't know. It's like a
1: cube.
2: Cube or whatever. You just tap it.
3: Yeah, like a Chick-fil-A.
2: Makes me feel so much better. But
1: if it will make my life if you go to this place and someone's in yoga pants eating chicken. That'll be the funniest thing that's ever happened in the history of the show.
3: What if coincidentally that person's just wearing yoga pants and eating chicken?
2: I don't know, but like the yoga pants to me, like it's a giveaway. And I know the brand and everything. And the size.
1: You walk up, say, can I see the tag? You make them stand up.
2: And $90 worth of chicken, this is going to be a small person.
1: Thank you everybody for listening. Go check out the podcast. It's all up there, both part 1 and 2. We do a whole show, do a Tell Me Something Good. Hope you guys have a wonderful day, and we will see you guys Monday. All right, bye, everybody.

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beer joint with a few of the guys. This cute little country girl caught my eye. And boy, let me tell you, she was the prettiest thing I'd ever seen in a pair of boots. 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

0: And the on Peacock, the movie that Lainey Wilson was in, making its streaming debut on Peacock this weekend, if you want to check that out. Check this out. We got another Extra Long Bull Ride with Kane Brown, Luke Combs, Alan Jackson coming up. 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
1: From the Way 31 Storm Tracker Weather Center, I'm meteorologist Annie Pugh. Another mild and muggy morning out the door today with temperatures in those mid to upper 70s. We have a few showers out and about, but as we head towards around lunchtime and heading for the rest of the afternoon, strong severe storms are possible across the Tennessee Valley. The main threats we are going to be tracking are going to be gusty winds upwards to 50 miles an hour, heavy rainfall, and frequent lightning. Again, from the Way 31 Storm Tracker Weather Center, I'm meteorologist Lainey Pugh.
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0: The Bull, Bobby Bones, in the morning, most new country for your workday. That is Luke Bryan. Crash My Party just before 11 on this Friday as we get ready for the weekend. Could be kind of a rainy weekend. Well, a wedding website claims that Taylor Swift and Travis Kelce's wedding cost between $20 and $30 million. Wow. Meanwhile, Travis's brother, Jason Kelce, he claims he drank way over 15 beers that night. Well, that's what brother-in-laws do, right? Another extra long bull ride on the way. Post Malone, we'll kick things off next.
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The Bull. Want to take a road trip with the family over to Lake Winnie, Rossville, Georgia, just south of Chattanooga? We got a family four-pack to Lake Winnie up for grabs in just a few minutes. 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

0: 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Bailey Zimmerman, Chevy Silverado. 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
1: From the Way 31 Storm Tracker Weather Center, I'm meteorologist Amy Pugh. Another mild and muggy morning out the door today with temperatures in those mid to upper 70s. We have a few showers out and about, but as we head towards around lunchtime and heading for the rest of the afternoon, strong severe storms are possible across the Tennessee Valley. The main threats we are going to be tracking are going to be gusty winds upwards to 50 miles an hour, heavy rainfall, and frequent lightning. Again, from the Way 31 Storm Tracker Weather Center, I'm meteorologist Lainey Pugh.
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0: 9, the Bull, giving away Lake Winnie tickets. Let's head over to the phone line. 94.9 The Bull, your caller 5. Hello.
1: Yes.
0: Who is this?
1: This is Stephanie Flatt.
0: Stephanie, how are you today?
1: Good.
0: How would you like to round up the crew and take them over to Lake Winnie on the Bull?
1: I would love to.
0: Yeah, we got you a family 4-pack, so head over there sometime this summer and enjoy it on the Bull, okay?
1: Okay.
0: Yeah, congrats to you, Stephanie. Hope you enjoy that. We've got more of these tickets to give away, so you keep listening for your chance. It's Extra Long Bull Ride to get you through the workday. 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

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There he is, Mark Wills. We had such a great time with Mark at the Spirit of Freedom celebration. Hope you did too. 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

0: 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Most new country for your workday. Beautiful Crazy from Luke Combs just before noontime on this Friday the 10th. Making those vacation plans. You got your plane tickets and you're all lined up. You got a window seat. Well, did you know that some airlines have window seats that don't actually have a window? And now those airlines are being sued by passengers who paid extra for a window seat and got stuck staring at a wall. Yeah, the missing windows aren't a mistake. Aircraft design and cabin layouts mean some rows simply can't have windows. But since the lawsuit, United Airlines has updated their website to warn customers that when the seat says window seat, it doesn't necessarily come with a window view. So just keep that in mind. Another extra long bull ride on the way as we head into the lunch hour. How about Ella Langley, Post Malone, Rascal Flatts? Zach Top, kick things off next.
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0: 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The Bull, Ella Langley, recently talking about her routine when she's out on the road. She likes to listen to R&B music when she's getting her hair and makeup done. 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

0: asked for you. Of course, the WC Handy Music Festival gets underway on Wednesday. The 6th annual Handy Street Party will be Saturday night. Hopefully the weather will cooperate. That'll be Saturday from 5 until 9. You can log on to theshoalsnow.com to find out more about that and to find out more about the itinerary for the upcoming WC Handy Music Festival 2026. On the way, Parmalee, Kane Brown, Randy Houser to kick things off next.
1: From the Way 31 Storm Tracker Weather Center, I'm meteorologist Amy Pugh. Throughout the rest of the afternoon, we'll still pose a threat for some strong to severe thunderstorms across the Tennessee Valley. The main threats we are tracking are going to be gusty winds, upwards to 50 miles an hour, some torrential rainfall, as well as frequent lightning. If you hear thunder, just go ahead and go indoors. Overnight lows tonight will fall into those low to mid 70s. Again, from the Way 31 Storm Tracker Weather Center, I'm meteorologist Amy Pugh.
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94.9, the Bull, there's John Party. Kane Brown says he won't let his kids get tattoos while they're living at his house. Kane Brown is on the way. This is Parmalee, 94.9, the Bull.

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Hey there, I'm TC. Bucky's Beverly Hills style. We'll talk about that coming up. Beautiful Things, Megan Maroney, 94.9 The Bull.

sky. Driven up and down the coast a few times. London, Paris, paradise. But ain't got much memory of the scenes. Come to think, I missed them all. And damn, babe,

0: Zone. 94.9 The Bull, as we get you through the workday with most new country. Eyes on You is Chase Rice, Morgan Wallen before that, just before one on this Friday. Well, filling up your tank could get pretty fancy next year in Beverly Hills. Yeah, well, they call it a new concept, but I think you'll see that it's not really a new concept, but it's called Maggie's Refuel. It's set to open up in the rich L.A. neighborhood of Beverly Hills, and it's an upscale twist on the traditional gas station. The creators call it a more curated shopping experience. Others have nicknamed it the Woke Buc-ee's. Coming to Beverly Hills next year. Another extra long bull ride coming to you next. We'll kick it off with Nate Smith on the new 94.9 The Bull.
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Hey there, I'm TC. You got fond childhood memories of Free Willy? 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
1: From the Way 31 Storm Tracker Weather Center, I'm meteorologist Lainey Pugh. Throughout the rest of the afternoon, we'll still pose a threat for some strong to severe thunderstorms across the Tennessee Valley. The main threats we are tracking are going to be gusty winds, upwards to 50 miles an hour, some torrential rainfall, as well as frequent lightning. If you hear thunder, just go ahead and go indoors. Overnight lows tonight will fall into those low to mid 70s. Again, from the Way 31 Storm Tracker Weather Center, I'm meteorologist Lainey Pugh.
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1: 94.9 The Bull, number one for New Country in the Shoals, Kane Brown, Heaven. Hey, they're up TC just before 2. And just a couple hours to go, we'll wrap up your work week and get you ready for the weekend. A couple of teenagers thought a driverless Waymo robo-taxi would be the perfect place to drink alcohol and fire toy guns out the window. But instead, the robo-taxi drove them straight to the police. Waymo's onboard cameras detected their behavior, and the vehicle pulled into a shopping center while notifying the police. They learned the hard way that a robo-taxi is always paying attention. Yeah, that's the thing with all this automation and AI. Big Brother is always watching. Another Exxon Bull Ride on the way. Morgan Wallen's going to kick it off next.
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Hey there, I'm TC. 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

0: 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We'll check on our weekend weather. Could be a little rainy this weekend, so tomorrow may be the perfect day for art camp. 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That'll be tomorrow. 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Carrie Underwood kicks off another extra long bull ride next.
1: From the Way 31 Storm Tracker Weather Center, I'm meteorologist Lainey Pugh. Throughout the rest of the afternoon, we'll still pose a threat for some strong to severe thunderstorms across the Tennessee Valley. The main threats we are tracking are going to be gusty winds, upwards to 50 miles an hour, some torrential rainfall, as well as frequent lightning. If you hear thunder, just go ahead and go indoors. Overnight lows tonight will fall into those low to mid 70s. Again, from the Way 31 Storm Tracker Weather Center, I'm meteorologist Lainey Pugh.
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94.9 The Bull, there's Joe Nichols. Thomas Rhett got his star on the Music City Walk of Fame on Wednesday. He told fans the star has his name on it, but it belongs to a heck of a lot of people. Thomas Rhett with Jordan Davis, 94.9 The Bull.

a joint with a few of the guys. And this cute little country girl caught my eye. And boy, let me tell you, she was the prettiest thing I'd ever seen in a pair of boots. Well, she walked right up to me, handed me a beer. 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

0: 94.9 The Bull, Bobby Bones in the morning. Most new country for your workday. Bottoms up. That is Brantley Gilbert. Well, we're a couple hours away from bottoms up, kicking off the weekend. Jones will be in after 3 o'clock. He'll wrap up your work week. Extra long bull rides, 5 o'clock stampede. Take you up to Taste of Country Nights tonight at 7 o'clock. That's going to do it for me, TC. I'll see you back here on Monday. Have yourself a great weekend. Stay safe out there. Be kind to one another. I'll talk to you later.
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Morgan Wallen kicking off 3 o'clock on this finally Friday. My goodness gracious. I've done this twice now in the last 2 weeks where I woke up in the morning and I thought it was Friday. I did it 2 weeks ago and I did it again yesterday. I woke up and I was like, oh, thank God it's Friday. Oh, my goodness. And I pull up my phone and it does that whole thing after like the nighttime don't disturb me thing goes off. And it's like, good morning, Jones. Happy Thursday. I'm like, Thursday? Oh, my gosh. It was like Mike Tyson just like came and just knocked the wind out of my sails. It's like, oh my god, it's been that kind of a week. So at least it's Friday, right? We made it. We're in the home stretch. We're gonna get you to 5 o'clock. Got that 5 o'clock stampede on the way, and then we're gonna help you kick off your Friday night. Right now, here's Florida Georgia Line and BB Rexha. It's meant to be. It's 94.9 The Bull.

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0: 94.9 The Bull. That's Lainey Wilson and Mr. John Mayer. Boy, I don't get to say John Mayer. Let me put it this way. I've never said John Mayer on The Bull before. I love John Mayer, too. So that's super duper groovy on this Friday afternoon. How you doing? You feeling okay? You didn't have to work last Friday. Most of you didn't. So I know this is kind of weird, you know, having to pull a full 40, right? But we're going to get you 5 o'clock. We're going to check in right now with Way 31 and see if we can get a sneak peek on the weekend forecast. And fingers are crossed, it's going to be good. I know they're just going to come back and say hot with a bunch of like technical science-y terms and meteorology. I don't know. They're just going to say it's hot. I get that. But hopefully it'll be hot with a light breeze and it's going to be pretty out. That's what I want. I already know it's going to be hot, but I'll leave it to the professionals and let them do their thing, right? We got some Lone Star coming up, John Morgan, and Old Dominion up next. 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
1: From the Way 31 Storm Tracker Weather Center, I'm meteorologist Lainey Pugh. Throughout the rest of the afternoon, we'll still pose a threat for some strong to severe thunderstorms across the Tennessee Valley. The main threats we are tracking are going to be gusty winds, upwards to 50 miles an hour, some torrential rainfall, as well as frequent lightning. If you hear thunder, just go ahead and go indoors. Overnight lows tonight will fall into those low to mid 70s. Again, from the Way 31 Storm Tracker Weather Center, I'm meteorologist Lainey Pugh.
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That's Kane Brown and Woman right here at 94.9 The Bull. This is what my wife always says to me. Why don't we just dance? And I'm like, well, my dear, I've got two left feet. And I don't really care for dancing. And she always just looks at me like, well, you may not care for it, but we're going anyway. Here's Josh Turner. It's 94.9 The Bull.

0: As Lee Brice and Rumor right here at 94.9 The Bull as we button up another extra long bull ride on this finally Friday. How y'all doing? You hanging in there with me? Okay, I know the gas in the tank is running low, but we can make it there on fumes, okay? Just you know, you just kind of have to sit forward in the seat a little bit. That's what I always do when I see it. Oh no, it's like closer to E than I thought, right? So the weekend is upon us, and I just want to let you know, give you some things to look forward to, right? So tomorrow morning, if you know, you're inclined to be like athletic and out there and want to get your steps in, the 5th Annual Singing River 5K and 1 Mile Fun Run is going to be happening tomorrow. That's at McFarland Park, 8:30 a.m. to 10 a.m. They're going to have a car show and live music. It's going to be cool. And then later on, tomorrow evening, you got the Handy Street Party 2026, 5 p.m. to 9 p.m. It's going to be at 105 South Poplar Street in Florence. So just some things to look forward to, all right? You're going to get to 5 o'clock, then it's going to be the weekend, then you got cool stuff to do. Go check it out, theshoalsnow.com. It is your source for what's shaking in the shoals. Zach Brown coming up, Parmalee and Nate Smith. 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

94.9 The Bull. That's Jordan Davis and Turn This Truck Around as we kick off 4 o'clock in the countdown to quitting time on this finally Friday. How y'all doing? You doing good? I keep asking that question because I'm really like, it's more like introspection. It's like, how are you doing, Jones? Are you hanging in there? Dude, it's been a long week. I get it. I totally get it. It's been like 2 weeks in one. We're so close. We're in the home stretch. 5 o'clock Stampede coming up. Get those requests in at Jones Nelson Official. 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

0: So I told my wife the other day, I was like, you know what? I want to get a Chevy Silverado. And she said, why? You have a van. Like, why do you want a Chevy Silverado? I was like, well, because there's this Bailey Zimmerman song that I play all the time. And she's like, oh my gosh. She's like, you're not spending 60 or 70 or a zillion dollars. It might as well be $1 million on a Chevy Silverado. And I was like, but Bailey Zimmerman makes it sound so cool. And she's like, well, you're not Bailey Zimmerman. I was like, okay, that's fair enough. Maybe I need to write a song called like Dodge Ram. This song's called Ford F-150. Maybe they'll think I'm cool and like hook me up with one of them. That'd be pretty neat. I don't know. I got to get it in work. What rhymes with Ford F-150? I don't know. We're going to take a real quick break and check in with Way 31 and get an update on our weather. We've got some Montgomery Gentry coming up. Lainey Wilson and Billy Currington coming up next. It's 94.9 The Bull.
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3: From the Way 31 Storm Tracker Weather Center, I'm Chief Meteorologist Jeff Castle. We are expecting to see an active weekend with scattered showers and thunderstorms at times, and the potential there could be some strong to severe thunderstorms with some gusty wind threats. Overnight tonight, relatively quiet, just a slim shower chance. Lows will be in the low 70s. Tomorrow, mix of clouds and sun with a few spotty showers through the day. Higher chances for storms will come in tomorrow evening. Look for highs around 90. I'm Way 31 Storm Tracker Chief Meteorologist Jeff Castle.
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That's Luke Combs there in Sleepless in a Hotel Room. Man, that guitar riff in there, it makes me mad that I didn't write it. Does that make sense? That little... I love it. So it gets stuck in my head and I do that. I make that horrible sound for the rest of the day. It's so good. I love it. Here's Sam Hunt and Ken Folks. It's an extra long bull ride. 94.9 The Bull. I saw you going by. I had to say hello.

0: That's Florida Georgia Line. You could almost say that song's prophetic, right? Because you're about to cruise on home. Got that 5 o'clock stampede just a couple of minutes out. So make sure you're getting those requests before you get out and cruise, because we don't want any texting or requesting and driving. At Jones Nelson Official Facebook, Instagram, and X. I have some requested Scotty McCurry coming up here in just a bit. Some Thomas Rhett and Max McNown. It's all on the way. It's 94.9 The Bull.
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Oh, yeah, that's Cody Johnson and the Fall kicking off our 5 o'clock stampede, number one in new country for the Shoals. Filling up your speakers all the way home today, but sometimes you got to go old school. This is some requests of George Strait. This one coming in off the DMs. This is Write This Down. 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

0: That's Luke Bryan in country, and she knows it. Again, I was talking yesterday. It's like it'd be funnier if it was she was country and she didn't know it. And that just sounds like such a great premise for like a sitcom or a movie. And then I got to thinking about it after I said it. I was like, that's kind of the premise, the whole premise behind like 9 to 5 with Dolly Parton. Remember that movie? And because she came into the office space and she was like super country, but it's like she didn't know it. That's a great movie. I need to watch that again. It's been too long. Dolly Parton, man. They broke the mold. They broke the mold. We're going to take a real quick break on our drive home today to check in with Way 31 and get an update on our weather. We've got some Chris Young, Cole Swindell, and Josh Ross up next. 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
1: From the Way 31 Storm Tracker Weather Center, I'm Chief Meteorologist Jeff Castle. We are expecting to see an active weekend with scattered showers and thunderstorms at times, and the potential there could be some strong to severe thunderstorms with some gusty wind threats. Overnight tonight, relatively quiet, just a slim shower chance. Lows will be in the low 70s. Tomorrow, mix of clouds and sun with a few spotty showers through the day. Higher chances for storms will come in tomorrow evening. Look for highs around 90. I'm Way 31 Storm Tracker Chief Meteorologist Jeff Castle.
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That's Rascal Flatts and These Days in the middle of an extra long bull ride. 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

just in case. That's Morgan Wallen. That's why I am really terrible at packing for a trip, because I'm always packing stuff that I don't need just in case. You know, I'm really bad about it. And it's like, you know, at the same token, I can also leave for a week –

0: like a backpack. 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But I'm like, yeah, but we might need it. And my wife is like, you're not going to need CDs for any reason whatsoever. You haven't listened to a CD in like 2 years, which is incorrect. I listened to CDs last weekend. But my point, I will always take things just in case, right? Better to be prepared. Waste not, want not, right? I got more of our 5 o'clock Stampede on the way. We've got some Kenny Chesney, Jackie Dean, and our Jackie Dean. Yeah, Jackie Dean, like we're best friends. Jackson Dean and Zach Brown Band coming up next. It's 94.9 The Bull.
1: From the Way 31 Storm Tracker Weather Center, I'm Chief Meteorologist Jeff Castle. We are expecting to see an active weekend with scattered showers and thunderstorms at times, and the potential there could be some strong to severe thunderstorms with some gusty wind threats. Overnight tonight, relatively quiet, just a slim shower chance. Lows will be in the low 70s. Tomorrow, mix of clouds and sun with a few spotty showers through the day. Higher chances for storms will come in tomorrow evening. Look for highs around 90. I'm Way 31 Storm Tracker Chief Meteorologist Jeff Castle.
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She only smokes when she's on vacation. She drinks wine by the glass and not by the bottle. I know I talk about those lyrics, but man, they're just so good, man. So good. Ella Langley, man, top of her game. Here's Taylor Swift, Tim McGraw. It's 94.9 The Bull. He said the

0: 94.9 The Bull, that's Megan Maroney and Beautiful Things as we wrap up another extra long bull ride. You know what's beautiful? TheShoalsNow.com. Oh, it's just full of beautiful things. You got to go over there and click on that events calendar because there's so much going on in the Shoals. I know we have the 4th of July in the rearview mirror. Totally get it. But that does not mean summer is over. There's so much more going on in the Shoals. Tomorrow morning, for example, you've got the 5th annual Singing River 5K and 1 mile fun run. That's going to be over at McFarland Park. That's going to kick off at 8:30, run till 10. They've got a car show, and then they've got live music as well. And then tomorrow afternoon / evening, you've got the Handy Street Party 2026. That's going to be happening from 5 to 9, 105 South Poplar Street in Florence. Again, like I said, that's just tomorrow. It's full. The events calendar is full. 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Go click on it and find something fun to do, man. You know, it's don't be a homebody. Get out there and enjoy it. We got some Keith Urban coming up, Lainey Wilson, and Billy Currington coming up next. 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
1: From the Way 31 Storm Tracker Weather Center, I'm Chief Meteorologist Jeff Castle. We are expecting to see an active weekend with scattered showers and thunderstorms at times, and the potential there could be some strong to severe thunderstorms with some gusty wind threats. Overnight tonight, relatively quiet, just a slim shower chance. Lows will be in the low 70s. Tomorrow, mix of clouds and sun with a few spotty showers through the day. Higher chances for storms will come in tomorrow evening. Look for highs around 90. I'm Way 31 Storm Tracker Chief Meteorologist Jeff Castle.
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94.9 The Bull. That's Kane Brown and Woman in the middle of an extra long bull ride today. Got a Taste of Country coming up at 7 o'clock. Right now, though, is Cody Johnson, Till You Can't. It's 94.9 The Bull.

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